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Nobody gets up in the morning with the plan to end up here behind the closed door. Yet it happens. It often does not start with something significant. Sometimes, one moment is enough to end up in a different reality. JICN. Always sharp, always on the move.

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1: Hello and welcome to Stay Informed, a program brought to you by Rijksdienst Caribisch Nederland, RCN, to inform and update residents of Ceiba and St. Eustatius about developments within RCN departments on the islands of the Caribbean Netherlands. My name is Jeanette Monte and I will be your host today. 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Today's topic is Double Child Benefit. 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
2: Hi, Jeanette. Thank you.
1: Firstly, can you tell us what exactly is Double Child Benefit?
2: Yes, I can do that. The Double Child Benefit is an allowance for children with intensive care needs. Mm-hmm. So should a parent or guardian qualify for this compensation, mm-hmm. it's an additional to the monthly child benefit mm-hmm. that is already being received through mm-hmm. SATWE. Starting the 1st of July, this benefit will become structural. Mm-hmm. So if you, if you are approved for such mm-hmm. benefit, then it will be double the amount that you already receive for the basic child benefit.
1: Okay. Could you give an example of the type of care needs that may qualify?
2: Okay, so as mentioned, it has to do with intensive care needs. So you can think of, for example, if a child has a physical disability or children who may need assistance with daily activities such as eating or bathing or even getting dressed.
1: Okay. Tell us what conditions must parents or caregivers meet to qualify for Double Child Benefit.
2: Okay, so some of the conditions in order to qualify for the Double Child Benefit is the child has to be between the ages of 3 mm-hmm. to 17 years. Okay. The parent must be already receiving the child benefit, as I previously mentioned.
1: Yeah.
2: The child must also receive a positive assessment from the prevention clinic if you're applying on Stacia, mm-hmm. or from the community development department if you live or apply from Ceiba.
1: Okay.
2: And of course, you have to submit an application form in order to receive either approval or denied.
1: Okay. Where can parents or caregivers apply for Double Child Benefit?
2: Okay, so if you are residing on Stacia, that is the public health prevention mm-hmm. clinic, and on Ceiba it's the community development department.
1: Okay. Radio listeners, you are listening to Stay Informed. We will be right back after this short break.

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1: Welkom back to Stay Informed, a program brought to you by Rijksdienst Caribisch Nederland, better known as RCN. Today we are talking to Firstly Kutar, Communication Advisor of SZW. Firstly, before the break, you explained what the double child benefit is and what has changed. Can you tell us how long does it take for an application to be finalized?
2: So in this case, of course, the department will always strive to have the entire process finalized as quickly as possible, but it could take anywhere between 4 and 8 weeks to get a reply.
1: Okay. So for the parents that are interested for this application, where can parents or caregivers go if they would like more information or need help with their application?
2: Yes. For parents that may want to get more information regarding this topic, they can contact or stop by their public health prevention clinic, that's on Stacia, and community development department on SEBA. So it's basically the same entities where you would go to do the application. Yeah. Or you can also pay a visit or contact the SZW department on either islands, and they could also either give you information or tell you which direction you have, where you have to be.
1: Okay. Firstly, do you have a final message for our listeners today?
2: Yes, I certainly do. If you are a parent with a child that possibly may have intensive care needs, or even if you're unsure whether you would fall or qualify within the category for this special assistance, please contact the prevention clinic. It never hurts to ask a question. On Stacia, you can call 318-2891 and you can make an appointment, and there you can ask all your questions. If you reside on SEBA, that is the Community Development Department, which is located at the Upper Road number 4 in the bottom. You can also stop by and make an appointment to ask all your questions if you have any doubts, or if you just want to be sure if you have a child that qualifies. Also, I would like to say that it's sometimes it's better to ask the question than to stay in doubt.
1: Yeah.
2: So asking for help is never easy, but it's better to ask the question just then, you know, because it is a right for the parents who then qualify. It's not a favor that is being done. This is a right that parents have.
1: Sure.
2: So please apply and make use of the opportunity.
1: Firstly, could you please repeat the telephone number?
2: Of course. If you're on Stacia, you would have to contact the Public Health Prevention Clinic. The telephone number is 318-2891. And on SEBA, that is the Community Development Department. They are located on the Upper Road number 4 in the bottom. You may stop by and you can ask your questions or make an appointment. Yes.
1: Okay. Now, thank you firstly for this information. Radio listeners, do not forget that we are always open for any comments, suggestions, or if you have any topic that you want to know more about, visit our website www.rijksdienstcn.com. 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In that way, we stay closer to the community because we are here to serve you. Thanks for tuning in, and until another opportunity. Bye-bye.

0: So I said to her, Angelina, I want to. I really, really want to. But what about Brad? Brad's like a son to me.
1: You're a good man.
0: I know, I know. Come in!
2: One Direction are here to see you.
0: Who?
2: One Direction. You're making their new movie. Shall I send them in?
0: Sure. I love new movies.
3: They're here, the real movie stars.
4: The biggest band on the planet.
3: Oh, right they are. I love the Direction. Come on in, guys. Take a seat.
0: Can I just say what huge fans we are of you guys?
3: Huge. Niall, Louis, Liam, Harry, Zach.
5: It's Zane.
6: Sure, whatever you say, big guy.
0: We cannot wait for this movie. It's going to be the greatest movie of all time. I'm talking Academy Awards.
3: Emmys. BAFTAs.
0: Have you ever seen Forrest Gump?
6: Sure.
3: Better than that.
0: Have you seen The Hangover?
6: Yeah.
3: Funnier than that.
0: Have you seen Titanic?
6: Of course.
0: Sadder than that.
6: Sounds okay.
0: It's better than okay, Zach. It's award winning.
3: We want to introduce you to our marketing guy. Marcel! Marcel!
7: Hi.
3: Here he is. He's going to run you through some thoughts for the movie.
7: Really nice to meet you guys. I'm a huge fan. Cute as a button, every single one of you. First scene, I'm talking massive dance number. I'm thinking 100 dancers, fireworks, the lot. Dance is just so hot right now.
8: Hey, you know I used to be a dancer?
9: Really? What kind?
7: Mainly tap.
9: You got the shape for that.
7: I want you to meet Leroy. He's going to be your choreographer. Leroy!
10: Hi, boys! Hi!
7: Okay, so here's what I'm thinking. First opening number is going to be really big. Stay with me.

0: bits. And Liam, you stay exactly where you are because you are perfect.
1: We'd never do that.
0: Oh.
1: So that's something for us to work on. Thanks, Leroy. So let's take a look at some of the styling options for the film.
2: Now, personally, I think this one is the one.
3: Absolutely not.
1: We'd never wear that.
2: Right. How about this one?
0: No.
2: It tested really well.
4: Never in a million years.

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1: Can I get a coffee, Preston? Come on. Come on. Hey, wise guy, get out of my office.
2: What direction are here to see you?
3: Cute as a button, every single one of you.
4: Got no pants.
0: Oh, five, six, seven, eight.
5: Can I just say what you fans we are of you guys? I gotta go.
6: It was the best song ever.
7: Are you traveling? 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

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Or do you have a conflict at work and are you looking for advice or mediation? 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
1: Didn't you teach me to follow my heart? This is what I believe in. 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
0: 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You don't know what you believe in.
1: I'm leaving.
0: Karsten, don't you dare walk out that door. Don't you dare.
1: I hate you.

Did you know that some wireless devices can significantly interfere with the mobile network on Bonaire, Ceiba, and Statia? 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If you purchase a home or business premises or renovate a property, as of the 1st of January 2024, you are required to inform the Belasting Deans. You must also do this if you already possess real estate but have not yet received a tax assessment. How can you report this? Complete the online form on the website of the Belasting Deans. Please note, you may be fined if you fail to report this on time. Like to know more about the reporting obligation for real estate? Then please visit www.belastingdeans-cn.nl.

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We wipe them away before anyone sees.

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Hold them until peace returns.

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Oh, fix it for me. Oh, thank you, Jesus.

this wet and rainy Thursday morning, we bid you good morning and welcome you to Vance's A Moment with the Master for today, Thursday, the 10th day of September, 2026. This season requires faith, not fear. And so we welcome you to being in Him, relaxation and meditation on Scripture. We all have stress and need to relax. So we invite you to let being in Him help you to a calm and quiet mind.

experiencing God's presence. Many will say to me, Lord, Lord, we prophesied in your name and cast out demons in your name and performed many miracles in your name. But I will reply, I never knew you. Get away from me, you who break God's laws. Matthew chapter 7, verses 22 and 23. It is one of the scariest passages in Scripture, but also one of the most revealing. This Jesus will later tell his disciples and us, by implication, to do supernatural works in his name. Heal the sick, raise the dead, cure those with leprosy, and cast out demons. Give as freely as you have received. Confirmation in Matthew chapter 10, verse 8. But here, he tells them that many will do exactly these things while calling him Lord, and find themselves

belonging to him. To tap into his power outside of a genuine relationship with him. That stretches our theology, but it makes an essential point. The works we do are not the essence of the relationship. The relationship is a matter of sharing his spirit, knowing his heart, and stepping into his purposes. It isn't a supernatural sideshow, though it's certainly supernatural. It isn't a record of performance, though it certainly involves works and fruitfulness. The heart of the matter is, well, the heart. If he doesn't have ours, we don't have him. And that's a tragedy with devastating consequences. And so we pray. Lord Jesus, know us in every sense of the word. We open up ourselves to you to fill us with yourself. We want to do miracles, but only with you truly as our Lord. We want to bear fruit, but always and only yours. In your name we pray. Amen. Once again, good morning. Thank you, Lord, for your mercies which are new each morning. And so we thank you, Lord, for this new rainy day. We honor and glorify your name with thanksgiving, Father. Have a spirit-filled and thoughtful Thursday. And as always, be blessed.

said, "Behold, the people is one, and they have all one language, and this they begin to do. And now nothing will be restrained from them, which they have imagined to do." Genesis chapter 11, verse 6. Remaining united with God facilitates His work on earth. The opening scripture reveals people who were united with each other, but not with God. They found a common ground to remain at one place to do their own will instead of carrying out the will of God to spread into the rest of the earth, dominating and populating the earth. Dear beloved, remain united with God and His purpose for your life.

find out from him what you are to do specifically for him in this world, and live your entire life pursuing and fulfilling that purpose. In doing this, God will continually promote you and add more years to your life. Confirmation in Proverbs chapter 3, verses 1 and 2. Work with Jesus Christ to ensure that the ungodly are saved and come to the knowledge of the Holy One. Hallelujah. Be an overcomer. And so a grand rising and a blessed and thankful Thursday to you and your wonderful families. Love always. God is love. So take care in Jesus' name.

And finally, for this morning, I will bless the work of your hands. I am a God of provision, and I love to bless my children who serve me out of the faithfulness of their hearts. I will bless your substance and accept the work of your hands. Honor me with your work and remember the needs of the stranger, the fatherless, and the widow, that I will be able to bless you in all the work of your hands. Be strong and do not let your hands be weak, for your work will be rewarded. Like my servant Nehemiah, set your hands to do the good work that I have placed in your heart, for I myself will prosper you. Speak boldly of my goodness, confirming the message of my grace from my word, and I will enable you to do miraculous signs and wonders in my name. And so we offer our prayer of declaration. Lord, bless our substance and the work of our hands. Give us favor, like Nehemiah, to finish the assignment you have given us. We will serve you with gladness, for it is you who has made us and established us, and not ourselves. We will enter your gates with thanksgiving and come into your courts with praise. For you are good. Your mercy is everlasting, and your truth will endure to all generations. In your name we pray. Amen. Being in Him is quality, original, relaxation music, and the spoken words of grace and truth for rest, refreshing, and spiritual renewal.

Again, I say to you that if two of you agree on earth concerning anything that they ask, it will be done for them by my Father in heaven. As taken from Matthew chapter 18, verse 19. Welcome to Prayer Line.

greeting you on this thankful Thursday morning and thanking you, Lord, for waking us up to another beautiful day. As we begin our day, let us give God thanks for His grace and mercy. Let us reflect on the words from Philippians chapter 4, verse 13, that says, "We can do all things through Christ who strengthens us, for He is an awesome God." And whenever we feel overwhelmed or weak, we pray that God give us the grace to serve Him and spread His words to others, that they may trust Him and find strength and peace to cope with the challenges of life. And so as we continue to put our trust in God, let us remain confident that we may see His goodness and power at work in our lives as He leads us today. In Jesus' name we pray.

continue in prayer as we offer this daily wake-up prayer. Dear Lord, thank you for your love this morning. Thank you for waking us up and giving us the breath of life. We know that we are not better than those who did not see today. Thank you for your loving grace that abounds in our lives. And so we commit ourselves to your hands. Sustain us and favor us today. Never leave our sides. Carry us in your protective hands and let everything we do bring glory to you. Take us through today with grace, peace, and protection. In your name we pray. Amen.

Heavenly Father, thank you for waking us up to a new day. And so we place this day and everything in it into your hands. Dear God, please forgive our mistakes, calm our minds, keep us safe, and fill us and our hearts with peace. Heavenly Father, please make our days useful, our nights restful, our homes peaceful, and our efforts fruitful. Dear God, we love you, and we promise to share our prayers with our family and friends. In your name we pray. Amen.

Good news is coming your way. God has a blessing with your name on it. So have faith, stay in prayer, and watch God work in your favor. In His name we pray. Amen.

miracle prayer for the impossible to happen. And this is offered for those who are sick in the St. Martin Medical Center, the Louis Constance Fleming Hospital, sick at home, and in other institutions of care. Always remembering those persons who've traveled abroad for medical attention, while offering prayers for those persons stricken with COVID-19 and any other sickness or disease. And so, Heavenly Father, we come before you knowing that nothing is too big for you. When our backs are against the wall and everything seems impossible, we trust in your strength to turn things around. You are the God who parts seas and makes mountains move, and we believe you will do the same for us. Right now, we stand on your promises. Nothing can stop what you've set in motion. And so we offer this prayer for healing for those who are sick, at home, in hospital, or have traveled abroad for medical attention. We trust that even in the darkest hours, you're working behind the scenes, rearranging pieces, making a way when there seems to be no way. We claim our breakthrough today, Lord. We know the impossible is not out of your reach. And so we thank you for your miracles unfolding before us. In your name we pray. Amen.

offer today's blessings on this 10th day of September for those persons whom the good Lord has blessed with a celebration in their lives. And so we give thanks for the blessings on Vivian Smith, Vanetta Chittick, Kelvin James, and all others whom the good Lord has blessed on this 10th day of September. Thank you, Lord, for the blessings on Kelvin, Vanetta, Vivian, and all others. May they have excellent health, joy in their hearts. May they have peace in their hearts. May they have strength for today. And may they have wisdom in every decision. Lord, may they have provision for their needs. May they have breakthroughs in their prayers. And may they have victory in every challenge. May they have love, joy, and gratitude always. And may they and their families be covered with divine protection. May God's abundant blessings be upon you and your families today and always. In Jesus' mighty name we pray. Amen and amen.

continue as we offer this Thursday morning miracle. The miracle of Lazarus. Lazarus was dead, but Jesus called him out of his grave. What looked finished was not finished in God's hands. Jesus said, "Lazarus, come forth," and the dead man lived again. Today, Jesus can breathe life into your impossible situation. What you thought was over, God can restore and resurrect. So this Thursday, we encourage you to believe. Believe your miracle can still come forth. In Jesus' name, amen.

As we arise today and give thanks for the many showers of blessings, we offer our final prayer for divine favor. And as always, these prayers are offered for all those in need of our prayers. Almighty Father, we thank you for our lives and your goodness in our lives. Thank you for your favor upon our lives and the blessings we get to enjoy because of your favor. We pray for the forgiveness of sins. Please forgive us for our wrongdoings and help us turn our backs on sin. Restore every favor we have lost for walking in sin. Pour uncommon favor into our lives. Let us receive favor in the sight of all men in Jesus' name. And let your divine favor cancel any cycle of failure and disappointments in our lives in the name of Jesus. This we pray. Amen.

0: time is now 6 a.m. And once again, we bid you a blessed good morning and welcome you to Vance's A Moment with the Master for today. It is Thursday, the 10th day of September, 2026.
1: This is the voice of St. Martin, PJD2, 1300 a.m., broadcasting from Plaza 21, Phillipsburg.

the funeral service will be held today, Thursday, September 10th, for the late Blair Leroy Antrobus Ford, who passed away on September 2nd. The funeral service will be held at the Royal Funeral Home and Crematorium in Sucker Garden, where viewing and tributes will be from 10 to 11 a.m. The service commences at 11 a.m., followed by interment at the Cul-de-Sac Cemetery. May his soul rest in eternal peace. All services entrusted to the Royal Funeral Home and Crematorium. In loving memory of Edith Joseph Edwards, who passed away on August 27th. The funeral service for the late Edith Joseph Edwards will be held on Friday, September 11th at the Emerald Funeral Home and Crematory Chapel in Cahill. Viewing from 1 p.m. to 2 p.m. The service commences at 2 p.m. and the management and staff of the Emerald Funeral Home and Crematory and PJE2 would like to extend our deepest sympathy to the family, friends, and loved ones of the late Edith Joseph Edwards. May her soul rest in peace. Those mourning the loss of these loved ones, we offer these words of assurance. Fear thou not, for I am with thee. Be not dismayed, for I am thy God. I will strengthen thee, yea, I will help thee, yea, I will uphold thee with the right hand of my righteousness.

meditation for today, Thursday, September 10th. Our scripture reading comes to us from the book of Isaiah, chapter 37, reading from verse 9 to verse 20. Isaiah chapter 37, verse 9 to 20, the reading for today. O Lord, as we open our Bibles today, open our eyes to read your word. Open our minds to understand your word. Open our hearts to love your word. And open our lives to the working of your Holy Spirit, that through your word in the Bible, we may come to a greater love of your word, Jesus. Today we read the caption verse, which is verse 20 of the 37th chapter of the book of Isaiah. So now, O Lord our God, save us from his hand, so that all the kingdoms of the earth may know that you alone are the Lord. This is the word of the Lord. Thanks be to God. Hezekiah's prayer. The powerful prayer reminds us to entrust our concerns to God and seek his will above ours. It inspires us to pray for the salvation of all people and the spread of God's kingdom throughout the world. This verse offers hope in a world filled with uncertainty and fear, reminding us that God is in control and that his purposes will prevail. Our Samoan culture is steeped in faith and spirituality. We believe in God, who is both near and far, who sees our struggles and bears and hears our cries. This belief is included in songs, dances, and cultural traditions. In our prayers and hymns, we often echo the words asking God to deliver us from harm, guide our paths, and bless our people. Hezekiah's prayer speaks of a plea for deliverance from a powerful enemy, a cry for God's intervention in a time of great peril. In comparison, we reflect on natural disasters, climate change, ending violence against women and girls, or personal hardships, and in prayer, we turn to God in need to help, guidance, and protection. As expressed in this verse, God's sovereignty and power are central to our understanding of the world. We believe his will is ultimately achieved, even when things seem chaotic or uncertain. This belief gives us hope and strength, especially in times of adversity. With our deep-rooted faith, reliance on God's power, and belief in prayer's ability, we continue to navigate life's challenges. May we always turn to God and trust his unwavering love and protection. And so we pray. Lord God, you are the ultimate sovereign in our lives. Let your will be done. Continue to guide and protect us in all that we do. In Jesus' name we pray. Amen. And for further thought, navigating life's challenges in our world today, what prayer is common for you?

now 9 minutes past the hour of 6 a.m. As we remind you that the Phillipsburg Methodist Church, as it heads towards its 175th anniversary, is inviting all to a prayer breakfast fellowship of faith, fellowship, and service. This will be held next Saturday, September 19th, from 7 a.m. to 9 a.m. at the Phillipsburg Methodist Church grounds. Let us come together in prayer, thanksgiving, and fellowship as we continue to celebrate 175 years of God's faithfulness. Let us pray, give thanks, fellowship, and continue the legacy. All are welcome to attend.

past the hour of 6 a.m. as we go to our request for this morning. Today we are sending out birthday greetings to the members of the Home Away From Home and the Golden Age Foundation, Mrs. Vivian Smith and Mrs. Vanetta Chittick, both celebrating on this, the 10th day of September. So here's wishing you, Mrs. Vivian and Mrs. Vanetta, a very happy birthday, and may you be lifted with many blessings and grace. Again, these greetings are coming from the Golden Age Foundation, the Home Away From Home Foundation family. They are also sending out belated birthday greetings to Mrs. Rubina McQuilkin and Mr. Harry Chong Jung Shong, who celebrated yesterday. Hoping that you had a blessed and enjoyable birthday and God's grace for many more years to come.

Belated birthday greetings going out to a special niece, Michela Duport, who celebrated her birthday yesterday, September 9th. Here's hoping, Michela, that you had a very enjoyable birthday and wish you many more happy and blessed birthdays. Love and best wishes are coming from Uncle Johnny and Auntie Annie over there in the Netherlands. And not forgetting your aunts, Monica, Patricia, and Crystalia, who also joined in wishing you an enjoyable belated birthday.

Their greetings is also going out today, the 10th of September, to Kelvin James, better known as King James, wishing him a day filled with joy, love, and happiness. Greetings are coming from his parents, his brothers, sister, nephews, nieces, cousins, godparents, and special birthday greetings is coming from Sister Brooks and her children and grandchildren. King James, this is your special day. Blessings always. Condolences and much strength is going out this morning to the Ford family as they lay their loved one to rest today. Condolences are coming from Franklin Burkle and family. He's also extending morning greetings to his family on both sides of the fence and his family and friends, wishing them a blessed and enjoyable Thursday. Again, those greetings from Franklin Burkle. To all others celebrating a birthday or some other happy occasion today, we join in wishing you a blessed and enjoyable day.

0: bring you our faith verse for today. The principal part of faith is patience. Again, the principal part of faith is patience. It is now 19 minutes past the hour of 6 a.m. as we send out some morning greetings to the following persons. They are Ethel Lake, James Lake, Leslie Levins, Salome Lewis, Daphne Matthew, Cheryl Pompey, Nolly Roberts, Lilith Rogers, Yolanda Sprott, Kristen Sorton, Asher Stevens, Angelita Snyders, Agnes Warneau, and Yvette Zachariah. Wishing them all a blessed and enjoyable day. Those greetings are coming from the St. Simon and Jude Anglican Church family. And once again to our celebrants for this 10th day of September, Vivian Smith, Vanetta Chittick, and Kelvin James, do have an enjoyable and blessed birthday today.
1: Shalom, hallelujah. The Lord is my shepherd, I shall not want. Jeremiah 17, heal me, O Lord, and I shall be healed. Revelation 21, and God shall wipe away all tears from their eyes. If the pain is speaking,

0: 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Honor the point. We have come to know and have believed the love which God has for us. God is love, and the one who abides in love abides in God, and God abides in him, as taken from 1 John chapter 4, verse 16. As always, we leave you with a point to ponder. When we are able to acknowledge the presence of God to others or in others, we set ourselves up to receive it too. And with that, radio listeners, I invite you to join me tomorrow morning at 5:30 a.m. when I will be back, God's willing, with another program, Vances, A Moment with the Master. Do have a blessed and enjoyable and safe Thursday. The time on PJD2, it is now 6:30.
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1: Hallo Sint Maarten, dit is Michael Ferrier of zijn nappe auto truck en marine park stores on our beautiful island. Reminding you that September is the month when we urge all mannen over the age of 40 to have a prostate cancer screening done. It is easy, fast and quite painless. On Saturdays 5 September, 12 September and 19 September, the SLS lab professionals, the volunteers of the Positive and Electrolyte Foundations and our staff will be at both Napa Auto Parts stores in Cold Bay and in Great Bay Town from 9 a.m. to 1 p.m. All you have to do is bring your arm, take a little prickje and give some blood. Then, on Saturday, September 26th, you come to the St. Maarten Medical Center and get the results. So easy, toch? Prostate cancer can be healed if caught early. So, are you a scared chicken or a proud rooster cock? This September, man up, check up, een kleine prik en het is gebeurd. Doei!
2: And now, the voice of St. Maarten presents the local and national news. Welcome to the local report on the voice of St. Maarten. I am D'Angelo Duzasson. St. Maarten is entering the second half of the Atlantic hurricane season amid continued concerns over extreme heat, drought, and below normal rainfall. According to the Meteorological Department's September climate outlook, strong El Nino conditions in the Pacific are contributing to reduced rainfall and increased heat across the Caribbean. Less rainfall than usual is expected from September through November, while daytime and nighttime temperatures are expected to remain high through October. Despite the dry conditions, the risk of flooding remains high, and tropical cyclone development is still possible. The Meteorological Department estimates a moderate risk of one tropical cyclone event occurring in September and a moderate risk for the season. The outlook also warns of increased heat stress, higher UV exposure, and Saharan dust intrusions that could contribute to respiratory problems. The department is advising residents to stay hydrated, use protective clothing, monitor weather information, and prepare for increased demand for cooling. The warning comes after August 2026 was recorded as the driest August in St. Maarten in 74 years. The island recorded only 25.9 millimeters of rainfall during the month, while temperatures remained unusually high with 20

0: government's ambition and fiscal discipline. He said the submission marks a historic moment, noting that to his knowledge, this is the first time since October 10, 2010 that a national budget has been submitted both on time and in a timely manner.
1: Of course, a budget is not only a book with some figures in. It's more than that. It's about a law. It's about actually representing the policies that the government wants to adhere to actually achieve everything that will contribute to the livelihood of the people of St. Maarten. And that is the reason actually that I'm very happy, especially combining it with a beautiful day as today that we have the official opening of our parliamentary year 2026 to 2027. We open our parliamentary year, and on that specific day, government presents to parliament also a budget on time, so we can actually do what has to be done for the calendar year 2027. I would also want to make use of this opportunity to, at the first place, acknowledge the engagement and the discipline of the Minister of Finance that has been the big motor behind the realization of this budget 2027. There has been an approach to realizing this budget by two things. First of all, the Minister decided to go over to a policy-based budgeting for the country. That is the first time that we are using that technical approach. And what I added to it, to this nice approach of the Minister of Finance, I told the Minister of Finance we're going to invite CFT also from day one to sit with us in the process of trying to realize, to achieve this timely and on time submission of the budget. And of course, the first place I want to thank the Minister of Finance and acknowledge her commitment and engagement to realize this beautiful day, exactly on the day of opening of our parliamentary year 2026-2027. And on the other side, that she has proven that with a policy-based budgeting, it's also possible to achieve your goals, to be on time with your budget. That could not have happened, of course, if we didn't have the engagement of all the other ministers, and for that I want to make use of this opportunity to thank all the ministers that also engage into realizing this project for us to be on time. And next to that, the cabinets of the ministers, and next to that also the Secretary General of all the ministries in government. I would really want to thank them. And if we trickle it down, of course, it's about the department heads, it's about the policymakers, it's about the civil servants that every day commits to go in the government building or other departments outside the government building to do what has to be done for us together to achieve what we did today. So I would like to make use of this opportunity to thank all the civil servants and stakeholders that contributed to the realization of a submission of a budget timely and on time for St. Maarten.
0: Prime Minister of St. Maarten, Dr. Luc Mercelina. The 2027 draft budget will now move forward through the parliamentary process for review and consideration. Chair Lady of Parliament says the submission brings the country closer to meeting the Kingdom Law deadline, which requires an approved budget by December 15th. She also noted that under the Accountability Ordinance, Parliament should aim to have the budget approved before the start of the fiscal year to which it applies.
2: I believe that with this submission, we are closer to also meeting the date of the Kingdom Law in terms of an approved budget, which is the 15th of December. And the Accountability Ordinance states that we should try to have our budget approved before the beginning of the year for which or to which it applies. So taking all of that into consideration, I think we are well on the way to having a budget for the year before the year starts. And that too would be an accomplishment. And Parliament looks forward to working with the government in getting that done. I also would encourage the government and the Minister of Finance, given that where we are right now, that further attention should be paid in the reporting to Parliament on the budget according to the Accountability Ordinance and Article 44 in particular of the Accountability Ordinance. It is not the first time that you're hearing this from me as President of Parliament, acknowledging the fact that based on the Kingdom

0: we received the quarterly reports. However, the accountability ordinance speaks specifically to a report, to a nota that gives the parliament a view as to the execution of the budget. That's the focus of those notes, of those reports, as mentioned in the accountability ordinance. And I ask the government's attention for this, because then that would mean that somewhere around the by the 15th of November, we should be able to receive one for the year 2026. And by the time we get to next year, God's willing, and then we would receive early in the year a report on the execution of the by then hopefully approved budget 2027.
1: The handling of the budget, I'm sure, will be coming to Parliament for that purpose shortly. Has a date, time been sought out as to when this is going to happen?
0: Thank you for that question, Stephen. And with respect to the scheduling of the handling of the meeting, we will start, of course, with making sure that every member of parliament receives the budget. I hope that the usage of it will be as much as possible digitally, but in any case, we need to give all members of parliament also the time to peruse it. Usually that's anywhere between 10 and 14 days, like 10 and 2 weeks that we would allow the members to have to peruse the budget. And then I start the scheduling of the central committee meeting to handle it. In this case now, for the budget 2027, we will go the regular central committee route, and that is that the ministers will come in. So the official presentation, in terms of a presentation by the Minister of Finance, will take place to the members of parliament, and then we will have that interaction between the members and the ministers. We're going to go through that whole central committee process, and once we reach the end of that and make up the report, the government will then, their answers will also be in a report. That will be the total report then, and the final report to go to the public meeting. So in terms of starting, I would want to say, again, also given the regular schedule of parliament, but definitely the time for members to have to peruse the document, that will definitely be given. So we would not be able to start the meetings, definitely not in the next 2 weeks or so, because that is time that the members need to peruse the document.
2: Chair Lady of Parliament, Sarah Westcott-Williams. During the press conference, we also asked the Minister Marinka Gums for her initial assessment of the Committee for Financial Supervision's review of the 2027 draft budget. We will have that information in a follow-up news bulletin. The Parliament of St. Martin officially opened the 2026 to 2027 parliamentary year on Tuesday morning, September 8th, in accordance with Article 46, Paragraph 2 of the Constitution. This year's parliamentary session is being conducted under the theme, Building Digital Trust, Responsible AI for a Stronger Democracy and Empowered Communities. As is customary, the Governor of St. Martin, His Excellency Adjamu Bailey, delivered the traditional address, marking the official opening of the new parliamentary year. During his 32-minute address, Governor Bailey outlined the government's vision and key priorities for the 2026 to 2027 parliamentary year. He also highlighted areas of progress, as well as continuing challenges and shortcomings across the various ministries. Here is an excerpt from the Governor's address.
3: The Ministry of Finance will continue to modernize the tax administration, strengthen policy-based budgeting, improve quarterly budget implementation reporting, and further implement the enterprise resource planning system across government. Internal audit and risk-based controls will be strengthened to improve procurement, payment processes, financial reporting, and the timely production of reliable and auditable financial statements via the use of analytical tools and data-driven decision-making. These reforms will provide taxpayers with faster, more transparent, and user-friendly services, reduce administrative burdens, strengthen voluntary compliance, and improve government's ability to finance essential public services. These efforts are complemented by reforms across ministries to strengthen governance, improve accountability, and ensure the efficient use of public resources in support of sustainable public services. Tax reform will focus on simplifying administration, broadening the tax base where appropriate, improving fairness, strengthening voluntary compliance, and ensuring alignment with international international standards. The objective is to provide a fiscal system that finances essential public services while supporting sustainable economic development. The focus will also be on delivering legislation on public procurement and Caribbean Financial Action Task Force related legislation to set high standards and prevent money laundering.
2: He also underscored the critical importance of tourism as a cornerstone of the national economy, emphasizing its continued role as the principal driver of economic activity, employment generation, business development, and government revenue. Additionally, he addressed other pertinent matters falling within the direct purview and mandate of the Ministry of Tourism, Economic Affairs, Transport, and Telecommunication, TIAT.
3: During 2026, government and its partners continue to strengthen airlift, destination marketing, product development, and public-private cooperation. The introduction of non-stop Southwest Airlines services from Orlando and Baltimore, Washington, expanded access to key United States markets. Government's focus is increasingly directed toward year-round tourism growth, particularly during traditionally slower periods. Targeted marketing, strategic airline partnership, events, cultural and sports tourism, improved public spaces, and stronger tourism intelligence are intended to increase occupancy, visitor expenditure, and economic activity throughout the year. Economic resilience requires diversification beyond tourism. Government will continue to promote innovation and develop the blue, green, and orange economies while supporting agriculture, livestock, fisheries, maritime services, exploring opportunities in the technological industry, and other emerging sectors. Through the country package, the World Bank, and related technical programs, work is advancing to improve the business environment, modernize economic licensing, strengthen access to finance, update micro, small, and medium-sized enterprises policy frameworks, and improve oversight of entrepreneurship support institutions. The MSMEs account for approximately 95% of local economic activity, strengthening their access to knowledge, finance, digital tools, and markets is therefore central to inclusive growth. Government will also continue consumer protection efforts through monitoring and enforcement of maximum prices, with the basket of regulated essential goods expanded to 72 items. Government also recognizes that sustainable economic growth depends on well-functioning labor markets. Efforts will therefore continue to strengthen workforce development, improve labor market information, enhance employment services through the National Employment Service Center, and better align workforce skills with the needs of the economy. Reliable data is necessary for effective and evidence-based policy decisions. The Department of Statistics is expanding its publications, introducing digital data collection tools, developing an interactive statistical portal, and strengthening the use of administrative data. Cooperation with the statistical institution of Saint-Martin is intended to improve the comparability of population, labor force, and price information across the island. When it comes to delivering legislation, the focus will be on regulatory frameworks for the St. Martin Tourism Authority, the St. Martin Gambling Authority, the establishment of the Economic Regulatory Authority, and an independent statistical department, the establishment of the Agriculture, Livestock, and Fisheries Agency, the introduction of competition authority and consumer protection legislation, a public transportation reform legislation, and the establishment of an Innovation and Investment Promotion Agency, IIPA.
2: Speaking there, Governor of St. Martin, Ajamu Bailey. More of the governor's speech will be aired in a subsequent newscast. The official groundbreaking ceremony for the construction of the St. Martin Library was held on Tuesday, September 8th, on International Literacy Day. The project, funded through the St. Martin Trust Fund, marks the second major construction project under the Fostering Resilient Learning Project. The government has contracted Steel Structures T&T Limited to carry out the reconstruction. The new library will feature modern learning and meeting spaces, children's areas, recording rooms, a cafe, and a dedicated St. Martin collection to preserve the island's cultural heritage. Construction is expected to take approximately 14 months. The library has operated from a temporary location since 2019. The Ministry of Justice is advancing plans to temporarily expand St. Martin's detention capacity through upgrades to the Foreign Detention Center FDC, creating accommodation for up to 16 low-risk detainees while the new Point Blanche prison is under construction. Johan James reports.
4: The intervention forms part of the ministry's broader detention sector reform program, DSRP, and was formalized through an amendment expanding the St. Martin Rule of Law Facilities project. Under the existing agreement between the Government of St. Martin, the Government of the Netherlands, and the United Nations Office for Project Services, UNOPS, a preliminary technical assessment identified the adaptation of the Foreign Detention Center, FDC, in Simpson Bay as the most feasible and time-efficient option for expanding short-term detention capacity. The intervention is expected to take approximately 9 months from approval by all parties to hand over, providing additional low-security accommodation to ease detention capacity constraints, support the work of prosecutors and courts, and reduce overcrowding-related risks. The additional accommodation will support the transition to the new Point Blanche prison, and once its temporary use for prison detention ends, the upgraded area will be returned to the Immigration Service for immigration-related detention. The improvements will therefore serve both the immediate need for additional detention capacity and the facility's longer-term function, with upgraded safety and essential infrastructure supporting its continued use. Minister of Justice Natalie Tackling highlighted the importance of addressing the detention system's current needs. While construction of the new Point Blanche prison is progressing, we also have to address the realities facing our detention system today. By adapting a currently unused section of the FDC, we will create additional temporary capacity without interrupting the facility's ongoing use for immigration detention. This gives us a practical temporary solution while we continue working toward the long-term reforms already in motion. Importantly, the investment is not temporary. The upgrades will remain and ultimately strengthen the FDC's infrastructure for its continued use by immigration. UNOPS, as the implementing partner, will oversee the design, procurement, and execution of the upgrades to improve safety, functionality, and detention conditions. The works will be guided by national regulations and relevant international detention standards, including the United Nations Standard Minimum Rules for the Treatment of Prisoners, known as the Nelson Mandela Rules. A press release reads, in part. Reporting from Studio One for the Voice of St. Martin, I'm Johan James.
2: You are listening to the local and national news. In more news, 5 recruits from the St. Martin Police Force are among 23 new recruits who have completed the 4-week Stronger Together introductory training program. The program concluded with an entry and cap ceremony at Pereira Naval Base, marking the start of a 2-year professional training program. The recruits, 13 from the Coast Guard, 5 from the Caribbean Netherlands Police Force, and 5 from KPSM, were tested physically and mentally, with emphasis on discipline, resilience, teamwork, and professional conduct. The joint program is aimed at strengthening cooperation among law enforcement services across the Caribbean part of the kingdom. The 5 St. Martin recruits will now continue their training in preparation for their future duties with KPSM. In news coming from the other side of the Atlantic, former Dutch Health Minister Ernst Kuiper says the Netherlands could have avoided a lot of trouble during the COVID-19 pandemic if the country had been better prepared for a major health crisis. Testifying before a parliamentary inquiry, Kuiper said better preparation could have prevented shortages of medicines, medical supplies, and breathing equipment. He also revealed that hospitals came close to the so-called code black scenario, when intensive care capacity is exhausted and doctors must decide which patients receive treatment. Kuipers criticized the government's pandemic communication, particularly its approach to vaccinations, saying people should have been given information and allowed to make their own personal choice. However, he defended the timing of the first lockdown, calling it a brave decision taken at the right moment. Kuipers also said efforts to strengthen pandemic preparedness have been disrupted by changes in government funding. He stressed that the country needs broader crisis preparedness, not just plans for another pandemic. And finally, from France, The mayor of Paris on Tuesday ordered investigations over the removal of women staff at the Eiffel Tower during a visit by a Hindu religious group, which prompted an employee walkout and a one-day closure at the monument. The Eiffel Tower, which says it receives nearly 7 million people a year, reopened on Tuesday morning after an uproar resulted in the landmark being shut down on Monday. France 24's Monte Francis reports.
5: Tourists are back enjoying the view from Paris's most recognizable monument after a staff walkout shut down the Eiffel Tower on Monday. But everyone is still talking about a controversy over the weekend when a visit by a religious delegation connected to a large Hindu celebration took a private tour of the monument. The delegation asked that female staff members stay out of sight during the visit, and union leaders say that management obliged.
6: So this amounts to the invisibility of women in public spaces. It's extremely serious. It's a real societal issue. We can see that everyone is taking up this issue, and that's a good thing because it shouldn't happen. And it's scandalous that it did.
5: Visitors were glad the tower had reopened, but many agreed that the Eiffel Tower's management was wrong for accommodating the request.
7: That's very shocking. They shouldn't have accepted this. I don't think it's fair to tourists or to women in general.
5: On Tuesday, the mayor of Paris, Emmanuel Grégoire, announced two investigations into how the decision was made and by whom.
8: The first investigation will be conducted internally by the operating company to understand what happened. In the same way, the city, as the owner of the Eiffel Tower, will launch its own investigation to understand the chain of events that led to this absurd, unjust, and unacceptable decision.
5: The Hindu group which organized the visit has apologized for any pain or inconvenience that was caused, and the Eiffel Tower's operating company has since acknowledged that the conditions put forth by the delegation should never have been accepted in the first place.
2: France 24's Monte Francis. And with that, we conclude this edition of The Local Report. I am D'Angelo Duzon Saw on The Voice of St. Martin.
9: Hallo Sint Maarten, dit is Michael Ferrier of zijn nappe auto truck en marine park stores on our beautiful island. 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This September, man up, check up, een kleine prik en het is gebeurd. Doei!
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Hi, Grand Rising, everybody. What a beautiful day it is. Yeah. Woke up to the crack of a whip, which was thunder this morning at 4 o'clock. Yeah. An hour earlier than I'm

work, of course, responsibilities, and of course, I was wondering this morning whether the schools will be open, but yeah, school's open, so pack up your bags and head on out to school. It's Thursday, the 10th day of September, 2026. You're locked in here to 102.7 FM. This is yours truly, Lady Grace. Oh, boy. Yeah, there's more rain in the forecast. We'll have to check that in the weather forecast for you in a bit. But let's head to, let's check on the stories making news this morning from the Daily Herald. Again, for today, Thursday, September 10th. This is yours truly, Lady Grace, here with you until 10 o'clock this morning. It's now 7 o'clock. Healthcare best CLA talks suspended after 5 days. 8 major health social labor laws planned for Parliament. Ego pilot to teach young people AI, digital literacy, robotics, SEL, and homicides are down 19%, government to modernize justice system. Those are the four stories making the front page this morning. The details of those and the inside stories, as usual, are coming up next. But in the meantime, let's head outside for a check on the forecast today, which is valid until Thursday evening, September 10, 2026. Tonight through Thursday evening will be breezy and slightly hazy with isolated showers. Forecast high today is at 32 degrees Celsius. That's 90 degrees Fahrenheit. Our forecast low is at 28 degrees Celsius. That's 82 degrees Fahrenheit. Surface winds tonight through Thursday evening, easterly with a gentle to moderate breeze at 10 to 18 miles per hour and higher gusts. Synopsis, a tight pressure gradient will maintain breezy conditions during the forecast period. Additionally, hazy conditions will gradually clear overnight as the concentration of Saharan dust become minor. Meanwhile, high moisture levels will persist and weakened stability will support isolated showers. Additionally, air quality will start deteriorating tomorrow evening. The public is advised to monitor updates. Smooth to moderate sea conditions will persist today with waves and swells peaking from 3 to 5 feet. The outlook through Friday evening will be hazy with isolated showers.

0: 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Keep it locked, people. That's your forecast for today. Valid until Thursday evening, September 10th. When I come back after the break, homicides down 19%, government to modernize justice system. That's the story up next, right after this.
1: Tired of getting old and inaccurate news? 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

0: course, drive with caution this morning, and there's some debris on the road, rocks, of course, due to the heavy rainfall earlier this morning, and a lot of water, so drive cautiously. Homicides fell by 19% and armed robberies by 15% as several major crime indicators improved during the reporting period, according to Governor Ajamuji Bailey, who said public safety, border security, and modernization of the justice system will remain priorities for government. In his address at the opening of the 2026-2027 parliamentary year on Tuesday, Bailey said traffic accidents declined by 11% and emergency calls by 5.5%. At the same time, arrests, traffic citations, and firearm seizures increased, while law enforcement agencies confiscated more than 650 kilograms of illegal narcotics, stating, and I quote, public safety remains essential to the quality of life of residents, the confidence of investors, and the sustainability of the tourism economy, end quote, Bailey said. Government plans to take a broader approach to youth crime, recognizing that enforcement alone is not sufficient. Justice, education, public health, social development, labor, families, and community organizations are expected to work together on prevention, early intervention, positive mental well-being, and developmental pathways for young people. The approach will also include victim support, community resilience, violence prevention, and coordinated social interventions aimed at addressing underlying causes of crime. A major justice sector investment is a new detention facility, construction of which began in January 2026. The $52 million U.S. dollar project is being implemented with the Kingdom of the Netherlands, UNOPS, and UNODC, and is intended to increase detention capacity while supporting compliance with international human rights and safety standards. More of that story on page 8. From Oranjestad, negotiations between employers and unions over a new collective labor agreement, CLA, for healthcare workers in Bonaire, St. Eustatius, and Ceiba have been suspended after 5 days of intensive discussions. The negotiations, which took place from August 24 to August 28, ended without an agreement. The parties said they regret that they were unable to reach a deal. At the center of the negotiations is the shared goal of achieving employment conditions for healthcare workers in the Caribbean Netherlands that are equivalent to those in the European Netherlands. The parties agreed that residents of the European Netherlands and the Bess Islands are equal citizens of the Netherlands, and that healthcare employees in the Bess should therefore have equivalent employment conditions. Employers, however, must also have the financial resources to implement those conditions. The main differences in employment conditions concern the working week, salaries, and pensions. 36-hour working week. The introduction of a 36-hour working week has emerged as a key point in the negotiations. Unions are calling for the shorter working week to be introduced as, page 8, hold on one second there, as, says page 8. I am on page 8. Oh, yeah, here it is. Okay, as of January 1st, 2027. Now, employers said they are unable to meet the demand because the financial resources required to implement the measure are not available. All parties agreed that a 36-hour working week would contribute to greater equality in employment conditions. They also acknowledge potential benefits for employee well-being, working work-life balance, and the labor market position of the Bass Islands. Back here in St. Martin, young people in St. Martin will get a chance to participate in a new pilot combining artificial intelligence, AI, digital literacy, robotics, filmmaking, creative technology, and social-emotional learning as Stichting Expertise Centrum Ervaringsgericht Onderwijs St. Martin, or Stichting IGO, launches A Step Beyond. The pilot, running from September 2026 through June 2027, is designed to help students develop skills including critical thinking, creativity, communication, collaboration, problem solving, resilience, and responsible decision making. Stating here, I quote, "These are not only skills for the future, these are skills young people need now," said Ria Uitaglo, president of Stichting EGO. Now, the program begins with an intensive 10-day program on September 14, implemented in collaboration with the National Institute of the Arts, NIA, and Mediawegwijs Nederland. The students will learn film techniques, script writing, interviewing, vlogging, editing, and podcast production. More of that story continues on page 6. In more news from the front page, government is advancing a broad package of health, social protection, and labor reforms, including legislation for the phased implementation of general health insurance, mental health, and forced care, unemployment benefits, and healthcare professional registration. Governor Ajamu Bailey outlined the plans on Tuesday during the opening of the new parliamentary year as he presented government's priorities and legislative agenda for the year ahead. Among the proposed legislation is the Sustainable Affordable Access to Health Act, SAHA, which will provide for a phased approach to implementing general health insurance. Government also plans to revise the Public Health Ordinance to strengthen pandemic preparedness and introduce legislation for the healthcare professional registry known as BIG legislation. That's B-I-G. Other planned health legislation includes a national ordinance on the provision of medicines, revisions to legislation governing the Inspectorate of Public Health, Social Development and Labor, and legislation on mental health and forced care. I quote, "A healthier population, stronger social protection, improved labor market participation, and more resilient communities are among the broader objectives identified by government." Bailey said healthcare reforms are focused on improving the resilience, quality, accessibility, and sustainability of healthcare services. More of that story continues on page 8. Justice to add 16 temporary detention spaces at FDC. The Ministry of Justice is moving to expand St. Martin detention capacity by upgrading an unused section of the Foreign Detention Center FDC in Simpson Bay, creating accommodation for up to 16 low-risk detainees while the new Point Lodge prison is being built. The intervention is expected to take about 9 months from approval by all parties to hand over and forms part of the ministry's broader detention sector reform program, the SRP. The expansion was formalized through an amendment to the existing St. Martin Rule of Law Facilities Project Agreement between the Government of St. Martin, the Government of the Netherlands, and the United Nations Office for Project Services, UNOPS. According to the ministry, a preliminary technical assessment identified the FDC as the most feasible and time-efficient option for addressing the shortage of short-term detention capacity. August 2026 was driest August in 74 years, Met Office said. 74 years, wow. August 2026 was the driest August recorded in St. Martin in 74 years. According to the Meteorological Department of St. Martin, MDS, as the island continues to experience unusually high temperatures and reduced rainfall. I can't say that about this, can't say about that. Well, can't really say that about this morning, about the rainfall. The department's September 2026 weather and climate newsletter reported only 25.9 millimeters or 1 inch of rainfall during August, with 4 rainy days and just 1 day classified as a heavy rain day. The maximum rainfall recorded in a 24-hour period was 11.4 millimeters or 0.4 inches. CBCS to receive international support to strengthen climate risk analysis. NAPB budget 2027 must deliver for justice workers, public safety. That's NAPB St. Martin wants the parliamentary debate on the 2027 national budget to provide clear details on funding for outstanding obligations to justice workers and address serious staffing shortages throughout the justice system. Following the presentation of the draft 2027 national budget to Parliament on Tuesday, NAPB President Marcus Pantoflet said the timely presentation must now be followed by serious examination, transparent debate, and eventual approval by Parliament. Quoting, presenting a budget is the beginning of the process, not the final achievement, end quote, Pantoflet said. We have walkathon now set for September 27. Jehovah's Witness highlight global translation efforts. And CPS urges open conversations as Suicide Prevention Day is observed. More than 720,000 people die by suicide worldwide each year, according to the World Health Organization, WHO, with suicide the third leading cause of death globally among people between 15 and 29. The Collective Prevention Service, CPS, is using World Suicide Prevention Day on Thursday, September 10, that's today, to raise awareness, reduce stigma, and encourage people experiencing emotional distress to seek support. The 2026 observance marks the third and final year of the three-year theme, Changing the Narrative on Suicide, accompanied by the call to action, Start the Conversation. GOM's execution will be the real test of draft 2027 budget. That's Finance Minister Marinka GOM's. And Jehovah's Witnesses launch global Bible study campaign. Smart 2027 set for June 14 to 18. Registration opens. And St. Dominic Alum donates $5,101 enables school to get library printer. St. Dominic High School received a $5,101 donation from alumnus Suraj Amarnani that enabled the school to complete its purchase of a new color printer for the school library. Amarnani, a member of the class of 2003, made the donation in June 2025. The school recognized his contribution as part of its 30th anniversary celebration. GEBE offices closes at 12 p.m. today for system upgrade. NVGEBE offices will close to the public at 12 noon on Thursday. That's today, September 10, as the utility company carries out a system upgrade that will temporarily change some of its normal processes. The offices will reopen on Friday, September 11 at 7:45 a.m. During the transition, GEBE will continue assisting customers, but some transactions will be handled manually and may take longer than usual. Customers will be able to make in-person payments at available cashier locations using cash, debit cards, or credit cards. GEBE is encouraging customers to ensure that a valid email address is registered on their account, because after the upgraded system is implemented, important documents such as payment receipts, account information, and certain customer service documentation will be provided electronically. New parliamentary year opens with focus on digital trust responsible AI, that's locally E-HRM system, with AI tools to replace fragmented paper staff records in government. The government plans to introduce an electronic human resource management, or E-HRM system, based on Microsoft Dynamics 365 with artificial intelligence tools intended to improve data-driven decision-making across public administration. Governor Ajamu Bailey outlined the initiative on Monday during the opening of the new parliamentary year as he presented the government's priorities, vision, and legislative agenda for the year ahead. The new E-HRM system is intended to replace fragmented paper-based personnel processes with a centralized system that provides a single reliable source of personnel information. System will also allow employees and managers to access and manage information through self-service functions. A central, and I quote, central initiative will be the introduction of an electronic human resource management system based on Microsoft Dynamics 365 with AI instruments to improve data-driven working, end quote, he said. Okay, let's continue inside the Daily Herald for today. Government prepares new 10-year education strategy for 2027 2037. 35 million Caribbean guilders spent on sports facilities in Willemstad. Cortain to stop suggesting products related to lovers. The court of first instance in Curacao has ordered Cortain to stop making public statements that could lead consumers to believe its products are a continuation of these previously or those previously sold under the lovers brand. The ruling specifically covers marketing slogans including the taste Curacao knows now Cortain and same product same love. Cortain is also prohibited from distributing or publishing both online and offline materials containing similar messages. The dispute follows Cortain's acquisition of the production activities and assets of the bankrupt Lovers Industrial Corporation earlier this year. This allowed operations to continue and preserved more than 100 jobs, but the Lovers trademark itself was not part of the assets transferred. Okay, I'm going to give you this just now. Half of traffic safety steps, okay, that just went up there. Half of traffic safety steps unimplemented in Willemstad. And Curacao coach to stay till July 2027. That's Dick Advocaat will remain head coach of Curacao's national football team until July 31st, 2027. He and Federación de Fútbol Curaçao, or FFK, have reached agreement to extend their partnership. According to FFK, this decision ensures continuity, stability, and a calm atmosphere surrounding the national squad. A significant portion of the current technical staff will remain involved to build upon the foundation laid during the recent period. And speaking of football, ladies, the Women's World Cup has kicked off today.
1: Yeah, okay. I
0: have to look at that schedule for you. Later on this morning, I believe the U.S. is currently on the currently playing, so I have to check the schedule. So, yeah, that's Women's World Cup kicks off today. In news from Willemstad, Deputy SG takes over after Hernandez's death. That's Adri Williams, the current Deputy Secretary General SG of the Central General de Trabajadores de Curaçao, CGTC, is set to take over leadership of the Trade Union Federation. This was confirmed by Kenneth Valport, a member of the board. George Hernandez, who was laid to rest last Sunday, had served as SG until his passing late last month. In accordance with CGTC's statutes, he is succeeded by the Deputy Secretary General. In Overasselt, in the Netherlands, hidden weapons found near a primary school in Overasselt. Now, Dutch military police have found multiple weapons hidden near a primary school in Overasselt following last week's gun attack on a property in the Gelderland village, which resulted in the murder of one man and seriously injuring two police officers. Investigations have been ongoing since the attack, with 35 people arrested, all but two of whom are being held for murder or manslaughter, and extensive searches in the surrounding areas. It is suspected that the attack was part of a feud over cocaine trafficking linked to a resident of the village who has been targeted before. Police would not say how many weapons were found near the school and did not disclose any other details. In the day after the attack, dozens of men who were seen heavily armed on surveillance camera footage were caught hiding in the countryside on the highway and near rail stations as they fled the scene. In Ceiba, truck held after drunken collision. A prosecutor last Saturday decided to seize the keys of a Ceiba man's truck for the night after he reversed into another car and failed a breathalyzer test. Caribbean Netherlands Police Force, KPCN, reported that the accident occurred on Thice Hill Road in St. John's around 6:35 p.m. last Saturday. The driver, SBVH 50, was given a breathalyzer test according to KPCN's Butson in So Butson is Blasen policy, which mandates a test for alcohol consumption in every driver involved in an accident. The test revealed that he had consumed more alcohol than legally permitted, KPCN said. He was then arrested and taken to the police station. We need to get that law here as well. Butson is Blasen. So yeah, if you crash or you cause an accident, you have to take a breathalyzer test. Yeah. 7:23 Pasayishete. Safe minute to 7:30 From Anguilla, Premier explains public service compensation. Governor Bradley visits ferry terminal to review efficiency. That's Governor Julia Crouch and Deputy Governor Perrin Bradley met on Tuesday, September 8th with the Anguilla Air and Seaports Authority, ASPA, to discuss concerns surrounding passenger lines and wait times at the Blowing Point Ferry Terminal. The discussion focused on understanding the challenges, reviewing measures currently being put in place, and identifying further actions to ensure a more efficient and positive experience for residents and visitors. The governor said that her office will continue to engage with the relevant agencies to support practical solutions, strengthen service delivery, and ensure that the concerns of the public are heard and addressed. Leaders of Caribbean overseas territories meet in Bermuda. That's also news coming out of Anguilla. From the Dutch Kingdom, setback for asset tax plan as BBB threatening to force Senate vote. Public transport staff staged 24-hour strike in Amsterdam. A day-long strike brought most public transportation in the Netherlands to a halt on Wednesday, with no trains, buses, trams, or metro stopping in any major city. Only trains to and from Schiphol Airport were still running. Trade union FNV organized a strike in protest of the Dutch cabinet's planned cuts to Social Security, which it says will hit unemployment and disability benefits the transport workers are more likely than most to need. The state-owned railway company, NS, ran no regular trains for the whole day. The only exception was the airport sprinter between Amsterdam Central, Schiphol, and Hoofddorp, which runs every 15 minutes. It is the first nationwide 24-hour public transport strike since May 2019, when unions told their members to down tools over state pension day. That must have been a really good day for those Ubers. Yeah, boy. For the Uber drivers, Uber and taxi drivers, boy. In Amsterdam, watchdogs warn expanded spy powers will threaten rule of law. In The Hague, two arrested after Gaza protesters sprayed Dutch parliament building. Two people have been arrested after protesters sprayed boycott Gaza slogans on the windows of the Dutch parliament building and interrupted the weekly minister's question hour. Demonstrators twice shouted slogans from the public gallery, while Geert Wilders, leader of the far-right party PVV and a staunch supporter of Israel, was speaking in parliament on Tuesday. Protest group XR Justice Now later posted a message on its Instagram page saying it wanted to highlight what it described as Dutch complicity in Gaza. One of the demonstrators shouted "Blood on your hands" and "Free Palestine" as they were being led away during Wilders' speech. News from the islands and the region, deportee deal under fire as government faces calls to publish agreements signed with U.S. The government's decision to accept deportees from third countries under a new migration arrangement with the United States is coming under mounting criticism from political leaders and human rights advocates who are demanding that the administration immediately make the full agreement public. Controversy intensified following the arrival in Guyana on Friday of the first six individuals under the arrangement, four from Cuba and two from Afghanistan. No information has been shared on the background of the deportees who arrived there. The government has finalized a one-year migration cooperation framework with the United States, under which the country will receive, according to a statement issued on Saturday, limited vetted group of non-criminals, skilled individuals through the International Organization for Migration, IOM, Assisted Voluntary Return Program. Now, the agreement marks the immediate rollout of a temporary third country deportation mechanism with an initial cohort of 6 deportees, 4 originating from Cuba and 2 from Afghanistan, arriving in Guyana on Friday. In brief remarks on Sunday, Nicole Therot, U.S. ambassador to Guyana, told the newspaper that the U.S. has been working on the arrangement with Guyana for many months. The deal outlines a temporary arrangement for individuals who voluntarily opt for relocation to Guyana while awaiting the final determination of their immigration status. Official government statements detail that depending on the outcome of the cases, individuals will either return to their country of origin or relocate elsewhere of their choosing. River freight drops to its lowest level in 15 years. That's from Amsterdam. St. Lucia rejected 4 U.S. proposed third country transfers of persons. Here you go again. Minister for External Affairs, International Trade, Civil Aviation and Diaspora Affairs, Alva Baptiste, revealed that St. Lucia exercised its full discretionary authority to reject 4 out of 10 individuals proposed by the United States government for transfer under a bilateral third country national arrangement. Speaking at a pre-cabinet press briefing in Castries on Monday, Minister Baptiste detailed the administrative mechanics of the bilateral agreement, confirming that 6 third country nationals successfully arrived in St. Lucia during the first week of September 2026 under structured interagency oversight. A third country national refers to an individual deported or transferred from one country to a secondary nation that is not their country of origin. Minister Baptiste clarified that under the bilateral agreement executed in Washington, St. Lucia maintains complete legal autonomy to vet and reject any candidate put forward by the United States authorities. From Hamilton, Bermuda, Carol Clark, 1958 to 2026, charity champion for seniors. Rodriguez, no negotiations despite genocidal blockade. That's coming from Havana, Cuba. And also from the U.S., Trump offers $5,000 to every American if Republicans win midterm elections. That's what we know as vote buying, right? And Trump administration proposes dropping huge swath of immigrants from U.S. census. Try any politician here, try telling people if they vote for their political party, you'll give them $5,000. Get locked up one time. That is vote buying. Brazil's top judge suspends rival rulings of justices in Supreme Court power struggle. And as gang violence deepens, hundreds of thousands of Ecuadorians flee their homes. A story here I was looking at earlier this morning from, where is it? From Jamaica, actually, where Jamaica's Culture Minister Olivia Grange has sought to clear up what she described as misinformation surrounding the country's historic reparations petition to King Charles III, confirming that the document was formally filed through the required channels on Monday. Now, Grange addressed the issue on Wednesday during a meeting with members of the Jamaican diaspora at the National Windrush Museum in the United Kingdom 2 days after the petition was submitted. She stated here, and I quote, "I report to you today that our petition was smoothly and successfully filed on Monday," Grange said. Now, the petition asked the king to refer 3 key legal questions surrounding slavery and reparations to the Judicial Committee of the Privy Council for determination. Among them is whether transatlantic chattel slavery as practiced in Jamaica was ever lawful under English law, or whether it violated fundamental principles of common law and legislation passed by the Westminster Parliament. Petition also seeks a determination on whether the forced transportation and enslavement of Africans breached international legal obligations, including prohibitions against slavery, torture, racial discrimination, and crimes against humanity. A third question asks, whether the United Kingdom has a legal obligation to provide a reparatory remedy to Jamaicans as descendants of enslaved people and as a society that continues to experience the effects of slavery. Grange stressed that the petition was filed with the King despite criticism that she did not personally hand the document to the monarch. Let's look at the editorial for today. Slap on the wrist. Yeah. Adding detention space at the Foreign Detention Center, FDC, in Simpson Bay, in principle makes good sense. The plan is to house 16 low-risk inmates there while the new Point Blanche prison is being built. They will be accommodated in an upgraded and unusual section of the building. This means it won't be at the expense of existing facilities for deportees. Now, the idea is not new. Former Justice Minister Roland Duncan in the past wanted to send prisoners back and forth to the complex where the Simpson Bay Police Station is also located on a daily basis so they could spend the morning and afternoon hours there to facilitate emergency repairs at Point Blanche. In this case, Minister of Justice Natalie Tackling and the United Nations Office for Project Services, UNOPS, signed a partnership to temporarily increase the current capacity as part of the ministry's broader detention sector reform program, the SRP. Key word is, quote unquote, temporarily, with the intervention expected to take about 9 months from approval by all parties to hand over. The move is intended to ease current capacity constraints, support the work of prosecutors and courts, as well as reduce risk associated with overcrowding while construction of the new Point Blanche prison under guidance of UNOPS continues. Once the new prison is operational and the temporary arrangement is no longer needed, the area will be returned to the Immigration Service for immigration-related detention. UNOS will oversee the design, procurement, and execution of the upgrades aimed at improving safety, functionality, and conditions. The works will be guided by national regulations and relevant international detention standards, including the United Nations Standard Minimum Rules for the Treatment of Prisoners, commonly known as the Nelson Mandela Rules. The latter is important because St. Martin has been publicly warned more than once by the UN Committee for the Prevention of Torture and Inhuman

0: tomorrow for today, Thursday. Stay tuned. This is yours truly, Lady Grace. I'm here with you until 10 o'clock. We got some guests coming in on Breakfast Lounge this morning, which is all good. And stay tuned. I've got great music, a great show for you lined up as usual, so don't touch the dial. And again, reminding you to drive carefully out there, okay? The roads are wet, so please slow down. Pedestrians out there, of course, also don't whip nobody on the side of the road. And just stay alert and make sure that seatbelt is on and don't text and drive, all right? Keep it locked, people. Let's go to a break, and I'll be right back with some music to get your morning started.
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0: Maybach music.
1: Rosé. Y'all know what it is. Maybach O. Omarion. This is the care package. This is to hold you sexy ladies over through the winter. You heard me? This is Mink Weather. MMG. Maybach O. One of the greatest ever. We finna have fun with this. Oh, Rosé, Double M, West Coast, Care Package. I motivate her Instagrams, fam. She love what I do. She love what I bring to the table. Let me make this clear, ladies. We getting the most paper. We getting the most money. We the flyest youngest niggas, you heard me? I'm on my Barry Gordy, my Russell Simmons. I'm so fly with it. The airplanes charter. The pinky rings rose gold. The Rolex match. Omarion. Young nigga wealthy. Don't forget that. Young nigga very wealthy. Let's get us some more movie money out. I'm smoked out, I'm enjoying this. Boss. Care package. Double MG. Warner, what it do? Omarion. Let's get this money.
0: Maybach music.

The colorectal cancer screening program is starting. Are you between 55 and 75 years old? 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

Are you between 12 and 18 years old? 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

0: How do you turn it on? You have no game. Woman, let me talk to Nikki. Would you rather...
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1: Estás escuchando 9

0: things of other people and stuff that we don't know who they are. We embrace it.
1: Mm-hmm.
0: But here we have our own people doing good things. Let's embrace our own. That's a part of being patriotic as well. Because we have a lot of good local authors who have written books, but it's not publicized enough. And I am glad that when I get the opportunity to go into the schools, I can actually take their books in and read. And like I said, now I'm proud that I can read like my own books as well. Yes.
1: And in how much time you think you can read this in class?
0: Well, it's well, the thing is, I'm not just reading, because I am teaching as well, and we're because they are learning about the symbols as I read, because they see it, they're seeing the colorful pictures that are depicting all of the all of our national, you know, monuments and our national treasures. So I'm teaching while I'm reading. So it's not just me reading the story, because I'm teaching about the pages, and they are learning from that as well. So it takes a lesson. It takes a lesson to go through it.
1: Did you see a difference in the faces of the children when they learned that this book was written by you versus?
0: Well, they're young, so I don't know. You know, they're excited because of course
1: excitement.
0: They know me. You know, they know. Well, now they know that it's me, and of course the picture looks a little different. So they're say, but Miss Angelique, because that's what they call me. But Miss Angelique, you look different now. I'm like, yeah, because now my hair is short, and on the picture my hair is long.
1: Mm-hmm.
0: But yeah, so it's really fun engaging with them, and yeah, it all starts off by me telling them this is actually my book that I'm reading to you.
1: I'm glad you're connecting it with literacy
0: month
1: as well, because boy, the last statistics that were out there about the reading level of our youngsters wasn't really good, and we'd like to promote.
0: Yes, but when they're again, and I know there are adults that don't, they get upset at me when I say this, but it starts with us as the adults. We have to lead by example.
1: Yeah.
0: If we're not reading, if we're not encouraging our children to read, what do you expect?
1: Yeah.
0: You know, yes, everything is now digital form, but I even refer to the GB hack as being a perfect example as to why we still need to have paper. Because had we had something to fall back on that we could pick up, we wouldn't be in the dilemma we're in today. So I am a firm believer that regardless how we grow in technology, we always still have to have the fundamentals and the basics, which is a book. Because at the end of the day, this is not going anywhere. It can't crash. You know, your computer can crash, you can lose all your data, you can have your data on these memory sticks and different, but that too can crash, you can lose it. So when we have things that it's in a written format, it also lives forever. A book lives on forever and ever and ever.
1: Live.
0: So, yes.
1: All right. Thank you so much for sharing your time and for sharing your book with my viewers and audience. I want to thank you again for writing such an important piece of work or literature. I may refer to it as for the people of Saint Martin, especially the youngsters. Again, it's only $25, folks, and please call Angelique at 528-6006 to get you a copy. All right. I got to end it there, though, because I'm way past time.
0: Don't end. I just wanted to thank Pierre from Pineapple Pete and Fabrice from Skyfall Fireworks for their contribution towards making the first 100 available. And I also want to thank Eve, if you're watching, she helped me finalize the illustrations and the formatting of the book in order for it to be published. So I want to thank these two people for their instrumental role
1: input.
0: They played in me making everything come to fruition. So thank you all if you're watching. Thanks. And encouraging all other businesses to join this movement in getting a very important piece of work in the hands of our youth of St. Martin.
1: That's the final word. We will be back tomorrow. So you take care. Over to the newsroom we go. We say goodbye.
0: Thank you.
2: This is the voice of St. Martin, BJD2, 1300 AM, broadcasting from Plaza 21, Phillipsburg, St. Martin. The World News is next on the voice of St. Martin.
3: BBC News with Sue Montgomery. The European Central Bank has warned inflation will remain high over the next year as it announced a further increase in interest rates across the Eurozone. It takes the main rate to 2.5% as a result of the war in the Middle East. Here's our business reporter, Jonathan Josephs.
4: This is the second time the European Central Bank has increased the cost of borrowing since the US-Iran conflict started earlier this year. It's a war that has restricted energy supplies, pushing prices up worldwide. The rate rise is intended to cool demand as a way of tackling inflation that has remained stubbornly above target. Inflation, and energy in particular, also continue to cause headaches elsewhere. New data shows a sharp increase in how much US factories are selling goods for. It's all adding to pressure for the US Central Bank and others such as Japan to increase interest rates when they meet next week.
3: One of the key factors fueling global inflationary pressures is restrictions to shipping in the Middle East due to both the Iran conflict and Yemen civil war. On Thursday, the Yemeni authorities said Iran-backed Houthi fighters had seized control of the port of Mocha, which sits on the Bab al-Mandeb Strait, a key international shipping route for oil exports. Here's Caroline Hawley.
5: Why it is already contributing to rising oil prices is because the Saudis could no longer export their oil through the Strait of Hormuz, so they started using the Red Sea instead. So that's why the Bab al-Mandeb became very, very important. It's right at the southernmost part of the Red Sea, and it seems that the Houthis are trying to move south. They want more leverage over the Bab al-Mandeb, but that is certainly a threat, and it's been watched very, very, very closely around the world.
3: A top Palestinian official says legislative elections due in November will not in fact take place and called for a presidential poll to be held first. Jibril Rajoub, the Secretary General of Fatah, the ruling faction in the occupied West Bank, told reporters no serious lists of candidates had yet been put forward. He said it would be simpler to first hold a presidential vote, currently due early next year, as well as a national dialogue. The last such elections in the Palestinian territories 20 years ago were won by Hamas. The US Vice President J.D. Vance has defended President Trump's promise to give $5,000 to every adult if the Republicans keep control of both houses of Congress. Asked on TV if this was a bribe that would bankrupt the country, Mr. Vance said it would in fact be a dividend for American workers who would be able to share what he said was the incredible wealth being created. The scheme would cost over $1 trillion and its legality is uncertain. BBC News. At least a dozen school pupils are reported to have died in a crash as they tried to flee a fire at two schools in Bukavu in eastern Congo. Adults are also reported to have been killed. Video online shows children lying on hospital floors, clearly in pain. Emery Makomeno reports.
6: Some survivors have been taken to nearby hospitals for treatment. Sources contacted by the BBC fear as many as 24 have died, with many more injured. Many houses have been destroyed by the blaze. Bukavu, one of DRC's most densely populated hillside cities, was captured by rebels around Valentine's Day last year. The new authorities say they are assessing the situation and will release a provisional death toll shortly.
3: The United Nations says South Sudan has made no progress on corruption or political stability as it prepares for its first ever elections in December. The Commission on Human Rights has warned of rising violence, citing clashes between forces loyal to President Salva Kiir and others supporting the jailed opposition leader Riek Machar. The U.S. Secretary of State Marco Rubio is visiting Peru on the final stop of his tour of Latin American nations. He's due to meet the country's new president, Keiko Fujimori, with talks expected to focus on closer security cooperation, especially in the fight against regional drug cartels. The Ugandan government has urged the people of the Toro Kingdom to remain calm as consultations continue over who should succeed the late king Oyo Nyimba. The internal affairs minister acknowledged a dispute in the royal family and said guidance would come from the president. On Wednesday, the Babito royal clan announced that Prince Edward Rukidi Kejanangoma would be the new ruler. BBC News.
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8: Hallo Sint Maarten, dit is Michael Ferrier of zijn nappe auto truck en marine park stores on our beautiful island. 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Prostate cancer can be healed if caught early. So, are you a scared chicken or a proud rooster cock? This September, man up, check up, een kleine prik en het is gebeurd. Doei!
7: 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Keep yourself updated with Headlines at the Hour at Newsline 13. 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
2: And now, the Voice of St. Martin presents the local and national news. Welcome to the local report on the Voice of St. Martin. I am D'Angelo Duzon-Saint. Governor Ajamu Bailey says the government continue to prioritize public safety, border security, and institutional reform throughout 2025 and into 2026. Speaking Tuesday, September 8th, at the opening of the new parliamentary year 2026 to 2027, Governor Bailey said essential law enforcement, border management, and justice services were maintained, while investments were made to modernize the justice system and strengthen national security.
9: Encouraging reductions were recorded across several major crime categories, reflecting the commitment and professionalism of justice sector personnel. Public safety remains essential to the quality of life of residents, the confidence of investors, and the sustainability of the tourism economy. During the reported period, major crime indicators improved. Homicides declined by 19%, armed robberies by 15%, traffic accidents by 11%, and emergency calls by 5.5%. Arrests, traffic citations, and firearm seizures increased, while law enforcement agencies confiscated more than 650 kilograms of illegal narcotics. Youth crime remains a concern and requires more than enforcement alone. Government will pursue an interministerial approach involving justice, education, public health, social development, labor, families, and community organizations to strengthen prevention, early intervention, positive mental well-being, and developmental pathways for young people. This integrated and holistic approach also recognizes the importance of victim support, community resilience, violence prevention, and coordinated social interventions in addressing the underlying causes of crime and promoting safer communities. A major milestone was the commencement of construction of the new detention facility in January 2026. The $52 million investment implemented with the Kingdom of the Netherlands, UNOPS, and UNODC will expand detention capacity and support compliance with the international human rights and safety standards. Border management is also being modernized. The foreigners management system is streamlining residence permit processing, while customs is preparing for Asikuda World and implementing an 18-month biosecurity initiative. These measures support security, revenue protection, public health, trade facilitation, and more efficient border operations while strengthening the country's preparedness to respond to biosecurity and other cross-border public health risks. This will reinforce St. Martin's reputation as a safe and well-managed destination. Transnational organized crime, narcotics trafficking, human smuggling and trafficking, anti-money laundering obligations, detention conditions, and the modernization of the justice chain, will remain priorities. Digital transformation remains a key objective. Continued investments in modernizing police databases, court records, and immigration systems will support a more efficient, transparent, and data-driven justice sector, aligned with broader national e-government initiatives. The government intends to advance several important legislative initiatives during the 2026-2027 parliamentary cycle, including the Attorney Ordinance, aimed at modernizing the regulation, professional standards, and oversight of the legal profession, the Civil Law Notaries Ordinance, the Bailiff Ordinance, amendments to the Administrative Fees Ordinance, the Code of Criminal Procedure, introducing comprehensive procedural reforms to strengthen the efficiency, effectiveness, and modernization of the criminal justice system. These legislative initiatives form part of the government's broader agenda to modernize the legal and judicial framework of St. Martin and to strengthen the administration of justice in accordance with contemporary legal and institutional standards.
10: Speaking there, Governor Ajamu Bailey. More from the governor's speech outlining the government's vision and key priorities for the new parliamentary year in a follow-up news segment. As St. Martin moves closer to finalizing its 2027 budget, questions are being raised about the initial assessment of the country's financial watchdog. During a press conference on Tuesday, September 8th, following the presentation of the draft 2027 budget to Parliament, Minister of Finance Marinka Gums was asked whether the Committee for Financial Supervision, CFT, had already provided its initial assessment of the proposed budget. Here is the minister's response.
11: Thank you for your question, Mr. Cerulean. And yes, I have had a meeting with members of the CFT, and they have alerted me on a number of things. Their first comment was, thank you for getting the budget 2027 thus far in the process. So they were very happy that we have reached this milestone. That's number one. Two, there were several areas that they wanted me to focus on. They wanted me to focus on, for example, the general health insurance. That was very key for them. They also wanted me to focus on the government-owned companies, specifically TALEM and PSS, you know, and those are matters that are equally important to me or to us. And I think, you know, together where we can align ourselves in ensuring that we do get these matters under control, I think I am looking forward to a favorable response from CFT once they review it.
10: Finance Minister Marinka Gums. Police in St. Martin are investigating an armed robbery at a Chinese supermarket in Kupakoi and a traffic accident involving officers responding to the incident. The robbery occurred shortly before 5 Wednesday afternoon on Jordan Road. Police say two men dressed in dark clothing, riding a scooter and armed with a firearm, robbed the supermarket before fleeing in an unknown direction. A KPSM patrol unit responding to the robbery was later involved in an accident on Welfare Road near IGY Simpson Bay Marina. Police say the patrol vehicle took evasive action to avoid a white Ford Edge that was reversing onto the road, causing the police vehicle to lose control and strike a traffic signal pole and marina fencing. Both officers in the patrol vehicle were taken for medical evaluation. One reported back and right hand injuries, while the other complained of pain in its right middle finger. KPSM is asking anyone with information about the robbery, the suspects, or the scooter to contact police at 542-2222 or anonymously at 9300. The investigation is ongoing. Opposition National Alliance faction leader and Member of Parliament Egbert Duran says the rising cost of living remains one of the biggest challenges facing the people of St. Martin. Speaking at the closing of the 2025 to 2026 parliamentary year, MP Duran said residents feel the pressure at the supermarkets when paying their GB bills and when rent is due. He stressed that people do not live by spreadsheets, but by what remains after their bills are paid. He also highlighted measures taken by the National Alliance, particularly during the COVID-19 pandemic, to help ease the financial burden on residents.
12: Sometimes when we sit inside this hall, Madam Chair, discussing economic growth and percentages and surplus, we forget the very simple thing. Does the people of St. Martin feel that great success? People do not live according to a spreadsheet, Madam Chair. They live according to what is left after the bills are paid. That is why I brought forward the motion concerning the price control basket of goods, which was passed unanimously. Because the basket has to make sense to a person actually shopping, Madam Chair. People should actually know which essential products are controlled, what the maximum prices are, and how the government should enforce them. GB is another matter that cannot continue to become an annual discussion. We have heard explanations, we've heard presentations, but the bills are still coming, Madam Chair, and they're still on the rise. You can explain the fuel cost to a pensioner 10 different ways. At the end of the explanation, the pensioner still has to find a way to pay that bill. So next parliamentary year, do not only tell us what can't be done, but tell us what can be done. If one proposal can't work, bring another. If legislation is required, bring it. If government needs financial space, tell parliament what it costs. But government cannot keep explaining the people of St. Martin the problem while the people have to continue paying for it. Madam Chair, we know that relief and economic empowerment are possible because we have done this before. During the toughest economic period this country has ever faced, the National Alliance and UP government did not simply tell the people of St. Martin about hard times in the middle of COVID-19 pandemic. That government implemented the SSRP, providing direct support that helped businesses keep their doors open, help employers keep workers on the payroll, and help families maintain an income when the economy was practically at a standstill. Under the same National Alliance-led government, the Enterprise Support Project was launched through the Trust Fund and the NRPB, giving local, micro, small, and medium-sized businesses access to financing, grants, and support. This project helped local entrepreneurs recover and expand, in some cases, build successful businesses that thrive today. And even during that difficult period, the government still pursued ways to strengthen revenue. Work was done to collect outstanding long lease payments and address backlogs in lottery and casino fees. The point is, Madam Chair, everything was not perfect. The point is, even in crisis, government can find ways to support while also strengthening the country's finances. So when we speak today about relief and about finding new revenue, those are not impossible ideas, Madam Chair. St. Martin has done this before, both under some strenuous circumstances, which no one alive ever experienced or had to work with while governing in a COVID period. Madam Chair, the government also need to become more serious about execution, as I mentioned. Government has become very good at announcing policies, announcing projects, announcing studies and legislation. Then months later, when Parliament asks for updates, we hear we are working on it. At some time, Madam Chair, working on it has to become it is done. Take our roads. During the budget debate, it become confirmed that the no road tender has been published under this current minister's tenure. That should concern everyone, Madam Chair. Roads do not care who's coalition or opposition. Potholes do not vote. Infrastructure does not have a party card. It simply needs to be maintained. The same goes for building permits, Madam Chair. A permit sitting in an office is just not a paper. It can represent a mortgage, a family wanting to build, a contractor waiting to hire workers, a business waiting to expand. An unnecessary delay has an economic consequence. Madam Chair, while we are here speaking today about the economy, the government needs to become more serious about revenue generation and not only find a creative way to squeeze the taxpayers, but growing the base, visitor-based revenue, maritime development, the creative economy, better collection, long lease revenue, investment, government efficiency. Government cannot keep saying there's no money while leaving partial revenue sitting on the table, Madam Chair. Parliament also has to improve the follow-up on motions that pass. If a minister makes a commitment, record it. If information is promised, follow up. If a deadline is given, check it. Otherwise, we become part of the same cycle we complain about. And as we move into the new parliamentary year, Madam Chair, I believe this country has to confront something deeper on how divided we have become in recent years. For example, I can come across a simple statement. Connectivity is power. This stayed with me because sometimes St. Martin seems divided into small camps. Coalition, opposition, party against party, Dutch side, French side, local, foreigner, government, private sector. everybody protecting their corner. But nobody can build St. Martin from a corner, Madam Chair. At some point, we have to connect. Connectivity does not mean agreement. Democracy requires disagreement. But disagreement does not require destruction. A coalition member should also be able to support a good opposition proposal. An opposition member should also be able to support good legislation once it comes from the government. That is maturity.
10: Member of Parliament of the National Alliance, Ekber Jerendi Doran. The Central Bank of Curaçao and St. Martin, or CBCS, has been selected for international technical assistance through the Network for Greening the Financial System to strengthen its climate risk analysis. Starting in 2027, CBCS experts will work with the NGFS climate specialists to develop models assessing how climate change could affect the economies and financial sectors of Curaçao and St. Martin. The initiative will strengthen the bank's ability to incorporate climate risk into economic forecasting, financial stability monitoring and supervision, helping build a more resilient and future-proof financial sector. This is the local and national news. As we continue in this newscast, the Board of Financial Supervision, CFT, has raised serious concerns regarding Curaçao's state-owned companies and government entities, warning that poor governance and a lack of financial control pose significant risks to the country's national budget. Here is this report, filed by our correspondent in Willemstad, Gonzalo Qualis.
13: What the CFT is giving as advice is for the government to get much more grip on all of the activities of the different companies that it owns. For instance, there should be good control of all of those government entities, particularly in figures about their income and expenditures. And there is a way that the government can know whether the kind of dividend that it is getting from these entities is really factually what was correspondent to the kind of millions that they made with profit. It is known that those entities mostly are referring to the profit as a necessity to keep their investments going, and that if they don't have the reach to get to those dividends that they're not giving now at the government and use it for their own, that this is the reason that they haven't been able to give more money to the government out of their different activities. The CFT is putting it clear. There has to be much more involvement with money going to the government out of those companies. They're giving an example. There is a company that made around 112 million guilders in profit. This company only paid 7 million guilders to the government as dividend. And you have to ask, it's not even 10%. How is it possible if you are the owner of this company, and where is all of the rest of the money go? Mostly they're saying to get improvements in the operation of the company, replacing of important parts of it. But whatever it is, if you're getting a profit of over 100 million, it is considerable that the government should be getting at least a quarter out of your profit as dividend. And it is something that the CFT, not giving instructions to definitely go in that direction, but still putting it clear that something has to be done for the government to receive more money out of the operation of the different government companies. This is Gonzalo Qualis reporting for Radio PJD2 out of Willemstad, Curaçao.
10: In news coming from the other side of the Atlantic, Dutch Prime Minister Rob Jetten and his D66 party are facing criticism after an investigation found that hundreds of their social media posts were generated using artificial intelligence AI. The Volkskrant examined more than 1,800 posts dating back to 2021 and identified at least 232 AI-generated posts, 68 from Jetten and 164 from D66. The posts reportedly included sensitive subjects such as the war in Ukraine, the MH17 disaster, and an apology to the Moluccan community. The newspaper found that AI use increased sharply after the collapse of the Skov cabinet in June 2025, with about 30% of Yetin and D66 posts since then generated with AI. D66 acknowledged using AI, but said every post is reviewed and approved by staff and Yetin himself. However, University of Amsterdam professor Claes de Vreese warned that presenting AI-generated messages as personal words could undermine Yetin's authenticity and public trust in politics. And finally, from Paris, French President Emmanuel Macron on Thursday called on Europe to develop its own crewed spaceflight capability within a decade as part of a broader push to strengthen the continent's space sector. Macron made the call during an international space summit held in Paris this week, which was shown the cold shoulder by several U.S. companies, including SpaceX and Blue Origin. Charlotte Hughes of France 24 has more.
14: It's part aircraft, part shuttle, and part space capsule. This is Vortex, the new project being developed by aircraft manufacturer Dassault and its European partners. It attracted plenty of attention on Wednesday at the International Space Summit in Paris. Vortex is designed to be a Swiss Army knife for space. It's built to operate in low Earth orbit, resupply the International Space Station, deploy small satellites, and conduct experiments in zero gravity. It would then return to Earth and land like an airplane, allowing it to be reused quickly. The CEO of Dassault sees Vortex as a highly versatile vehicle.
15: A lot of people are knocking on our door and saying, yes, this is a good idea. Some major countries are already working on similar concepts. So if we want to be at the forefront of space exploration, we're ready.
14: Vortex could also have military applications, for example, to disable hostile or threatening satellites. Several versions are currently being considered, and the largest could even carry a crew. Speaking at the summit on Wednesday, the French president seemed optimistic about the future of the European space industry.
16: I'm very proud, and I want to thank all of you for not just being here, but having so many projects. We will have a series of opportunities, common investments, common programs, and partnerships to strengthen, obviously, the European space industry and space research, but as well as a partnership with a lot of other countries.
14: So could Vortex become a new player in the European space industry? We should have the answer in 2028, when the first demonstrator is scheduled to make its maiden flight.
10: France 24's Charlotte Hughes. And that is how we conclude this edition of The Local Report. I am D'Angelo Duzon-Saw on The Voice of St. Martin.
8: Hallo Sint Maarten, dit is Michael Ferrier of the Nappa Auto Truck and Marine Park Stores on our beautiful island. Reminding you that September is the month when we urge all men over the age of 40 to have a prostate cancer screening done. It is easy, fast and quite painless. On Saturday 5 September, 12 September and 19 September, the SLS lab professionals, the volunteers of the Positive and Electrolyte Foundations and our staff will be at both Nappa Auto Parts stores in Cold Bay and in Great Bay Town from 9 a.m. to 1 p.m. All you have to do is bring your arm, take a little trickier and give some blood. Then, on Saturday, September 26th, you come to the St. Maarten Medical Center and get the results. So easy, toch? Prostate cancer can be healed if caught early. So, are you a scared chicken or a proud rooster cock? This September, man op, check up, een kleine prik en het is gebeurd. Doei!
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0: Carib Update News Service. I am Wendy Chateau reporting. Trinidad and Tobago eyes reset of relations with neighboring Venezuela. This is the big story we're tracking this hour for Thursday, September 10, 2026. Details of this story and more straight ahead. Now for the details. Prime Minister Kamla Prasad Bisesa of Trinidad and Tobago is signaling a possible reset in relations with neighboring Venezuela following months of diplomatic tension. Prasad Bisesa says plans are being developed for her to meet acting Venezuelan President Delcy Rodriguez on the sidelines of the United Nations General Assembly later this month.
1: Expect the best. More to come. Any message to Delcy Rodriguez? I love her. I look forward to meeting her. In fact, I think we're hoping to meet over the, when we go up to the UN.
2: UNGA.
1: Yes, I think there is a plan that we will both meet at the end of September. 25th of September or something, yeah.
3: So meeting at the United Nations in New York. Mm-hmm.
1: There is a plan. If it doesn't happen, I'll let you know, but that is a plan. Minister Sobers is working on it. If it works out, it happens. If it doesn't work out, I'll let you know.
3: Okay? Is it your expectation, Prime Minister, and that of your administration, that natural gas from Venezuela could be coming across to Trinidad and Tobago, let's say, within the next year, between this year and next year?
1: Absolutely no doubt that gas from Venezuela will come to Trinidad and Tobago. It is the only funnel, the only place it can pass. We are 7 miles away, and it will come. We have already signed agreements with BP. We hope to conclude agreements with Shell and other XRG and many other companies. I have absolutely no doubt that in the next year, we will see natural gas come into Trinidad and Tobago.
0: The Prime Minister also predicts that Venezuelan natural gas could begin flowing to Trinidad and Tobago within a year. She says agreements have already been signed with BP, while discussions involving Shell, XRG, and other companies are expected to continue. Neither the proposed leaders' meeting nor the gas delivery timetable has been finalized. Still in Trinidad and Tobago, that country's National Security Council is due to determine whether the current state of emergency should continue beyond September 17th. Prime Minister Kamla Prasad Bisesa has declined to say whether her government will request another extension, but maintains that the emergency measures have helped to reduce crime. Any further extensions would require the support of three-fifths of the members of both houses of parliament. While the government controls the required votes in the House of Representatives, it would need support from opposition or independent senators to secure passage in the Senate. In Dominica, Prime Minister Roosevelt Skerritt says five Colombians recently received from the United States under a third country deportation arrangement have voluntarily returned to Colombia. Skerritt says the individuals had no criminal records and were assisted by the International Organization for Migration. Although the full terms of the deportation agreement have not been publicly released, the United States reportedly covered their accommodation and food expenses while they were in Dominica. Skerritt said his country is set to receive more third country nationals in the coming months.
4: We have an agreement in the United States, I believe, where we have agreed every quarter to accept five or seven, no one between, but between five and seven, either five or seven, but certainly not more than that, every quarter. So we receive the first five, and I'm sure that if the need arises from the United States standpoint, they will make another request to us, and we will examine that request based on the agreement that we have in the United States. And the conditions under which those persons will be accepted into Dominica.
0: This is Newsbreak from the Carib Update News Service. In more news, the United States Southern Command says three people were killed Wednesday when its forces struck what it described as a go-fast vessel in the Caribbean Sea. SOUTHCOM alleges that intelligence confirmed the vessel was operating along established drug trafficking routes. However, the military has not disclosed the precise location of the operation, the identities or nationalities of those killed, or whether drugs were recovered from the vessel. More than 220 people have now been killed during United States strikes on vessels in the Caribbean and Eastern Pacific since September 2025. Washington maintains that the operations are targeting narcotics traffickers. However, international human rights organizations and United Nations experts have questioned their legality and criticized the use of lethal force without judicial proceedings. And in Jamaica, Prime Minister Andrew Holness says he is dissatisfied with the pace of recovery nearly a year after Hurricane Melissa. Holness says modular housing promised within weeks

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0: to bring you the constant variety of sport, the thrill of victory, and the agony of defeat. 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
3: Service. 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
4: There's quite a bit of football to round up from last night, so let's start in the Champions League at Anfield.
5: Ungamoa, great dummy on the cross. Skins Llorente, hits the shot, deflected nearly at Isak's feet, back to McAllister! With his left foot, the cop erupts, and McAllister shows his love for Liverpool. He thumps the badge on his chest, he's mobbed by his teammates. You don't hit them much sweeter than that.
4: Yeah, it really was a superb strike from Alexis McAllister that saw Liverpool come from behind to beat Atletico Madrid 2-1 last night at Anfield. Meanwhile, last season's Champions League runners-up, Arsenal, started this year's campaign with a win away in Italy. Captain Martin Odegaard scored again as Mikel Arteta's side beat Napoli 1-0.
6: He's getting into those positions much more in recent games, and now you feel he has this emotional state that he knows that that the ball can go in, and he scored an incredible goal tonight. He's a really dangerous player.
4: It's 4 goals in 5 games now for Arsenal captain Odegaard. Elsewhere in the Champions League last night, a couple of big wins, including for the holders, Paris Saint-Germain, who won 6-1 at home to Slovan Bratislava, whilst Barcelona were 5-1 winners at home to Feyenoord. In the League Cup, Chelsea came from 2 goals down last night to beat Leeds 6-3 at Stamford Bridge. Cole Palmer and Danny Welbeck with 2 goals apiece in that match. And in the Scottish Premiership, Rangers scored a stoppage time goal to beat St Mirren 1-0 at Ibrox last night, whilst the champions Celtic were also 1-0 winners at St Johnstone. Next to cricket, and it was another dominant day for England against Pakistan on day one of the third test yesterday. Eleanor Oldroyd now has the story of the opening day at Edgbaston.
7: A century partnership between Emilio Gay and Harry Brook has put England well on top with a lead of 23 runs and plenty of batting to come. The morning unfolded in familiar fashion with Pakistan capitulating to England's seam attack. 7 wickets fell in the first session and they were all out for 133 in just 33.5 overs. Josh Tung took 4 for 42 in an excellent catch. Ollie Robinson recorded a miserly 3 for 15 and Jofra Archer 3 for 25. 3 debutants in the Pakistan side are after a turbulent week, and 21-year-old pacer Razaullah made his mark, dismissing Joe Root 4th ball, his 10th LBW in 13 innings, and then bowling Emilio Gay for a patient 60, his highest test score to date. Brook had reached 52 at the close, and we'd be looking to grow a big lead in the morning.
4: More cricket chat in the next hour of the programme, and don't forget Test Match Special back on air at 10.30 this morning over on BBC Sounds. Finally, tennis. Coco Gauff saved 2 match points as she fought back from a set down to beat Mira Andreeva and move into the semi-finals of the US Open at Flushing Meadows, where she will face Elena Rybakina later today. Meanwhile, overnight, Alex Zverev made the men's semi-finals in New York. And Britain's Gordon Reid and Alfie Hewitt, a guest on this programme 7 days ago, both reached the men's wheelchair singles quarterfinals.
8: Great.

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1: An air quality advisory is in effect for St. Martin from 12 p.m. today until 6 p.m. Saturday, the 12th of September, 2026. Good afternoon, and here is your weather. I'm Johann James. With this afternoon through Friday midday, partly cloudy to hazy with passing showers possible. Forecast high, 32 degrees Celsius and 90 degrees Fahrenheit. Forecast low, 27 degrees Celsius, 81 degrees Fahrenheit. Sunset today at 6:19 p.m. with the sunrise tomorrow being at 6 a.m. Surface winds this afternoon through Friday midday. East-northeast to east-southeast, with a light to moderate breeze at 6 to 14 miles per hour. Air quality is forecast to deteriorate to levels that are unhealthy for sensitive groups. Hazy skies, reduced visibility, and hot and humid conditions are expected across the island. An air quality advisory is now in effect. Persons with allergies, asthma, or other respiratory conditions should take the necessary precautions and continue to monitor official updates. Residents are also advised to stay hydrated, keep cool, and seek shade whenever possible. Meanwhile, smooth to moderate sea conditions will persist across the local waters. Sea conditions, sheltered areas, and open waters. State of the sea is smooth to slight and slight to moderate, with waves and swells from 3 to 6 feet. No special feature. The outlook through Saturday midday. Hot and humid with hazy conditions. And that is your weather report on the Voice of St. Martin. I'm Johann James.

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0: That ain't no Michael Jackson. 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
2: 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Yet it happens. 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

Nobody gets up in the morning with the plan to end up here behind the closed door. Yet it happens. It often does not start with something significant. Sometimes, one moment is enough to end up in a different reality. J-E-C-N. 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

0: yo no saber. 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

0: the Civil Law and Notaries Ordinance, the Bailiff Ordinance, amendments to the Administrative Fees Ordinance, the Code of Criminal Procedure, introducing comprehensive procedural reforms to strengthen the efficiency, effectiveness, and modernization of the criminal justice system. These legislative initiatives form part of the government's broader agenda to modernize the legal and judicial framework of St. Martin and to strengthen the administration of justice in accordance with contemporary legal and institutional standards.
1: Speaking there, Governor Ajamu Bailey. More from the governor's speech outlining the government's vision and key priorities for the new parliamentary year in a follow-up news segment. As St. Martin moves closer to finalizing its 2027 budget, questions are being raised about the initial assessment of the country's financial watchdog. During a press conference on Tuesday, September 8th, following the presentation of the draft 2027 budget to Parliament, Minister of Finance Marinka Gums was asked whether the Committee for Financial Supervision, CFT, had already provided its initial assessment of the proposed budget. Here is the minister's response.
2: Thank you for your question, Mr. Cerulean. And yes, I have had a meeting with members of the CFT, and they have alerted me on a number of things. Their first comment was, thank you for getting the budget 2027 thus far in the process. So they were very happy that we have reached this milestone. That's number one. Two, there were several areas that they wanted me to focus on. They wanted me to focus on, for example, the general health insurance. That was very key for them. They also wanted me to focus on the government-owned companies, specifically TALEM and PSS, you know, and those are matters that are equally important to me or to us. And I think, you know, together where we can align ourselves in ensuring that we do get these matters under control, I think I am looking forward to a favorable response from CFT once they review it.
1: Finance Minister Marinka Gums. Police in St. Martin are investigating an armed robbery at a Chinese supermarket in Kupakoi and a traffic accident involving officers responding to the incident. The robbery occurred shortly before 5 Wednesday afternoon on Jordan Road. Police say two men dressed in dark clothing, riding a scooter and armed with a firearm, robbed the supermarket before fleeing in an unknown direction. A KPSM patrol unit responding to the robbery was later involved in an accident on Welfare Road near IGY Simpson Bay Marina. Police say the patrol vehicle took evasive action to avoid a white Ford Edge that was reversing onto the road, causing the police vehicle to lose control and strike a traffic signal pole and marina fencing. Both officers in the patrol vehicle were taken for medical evaluation. One reported back and right hand injuries, while the other complained of pain in its right middle finger. KPSM is asking anyone with information about the robbery, the suspects, or the scooter to contact police at 542-2222 or anonymously at 9300. The investigation is ongoing. Opposition National Alliance faction leader and Member of Parliament Egbert Duran says the rising cost of living remains one of the biggest challenges facing the people of St. Martin. Speaking at the closing of the 2025 to 2026 parliamentary year, MP Duran said residents feel the pressure at the supermarkets when paying their GB bills and when rent is due. He stressed that people do not live by spreadsheets, but by what remains after their bills are paid. He also highlighted measures taken by the National Alliance, particularly during the COVID-19 pandemic, to help ease the financial burden on residents.
3: Sometimes when we sit inside this hall, Madam Chair, discussing economic growth and percentages and surplus, we forget the very simple thing. Does the people of St. Martin feel that great success? People do not live according to a spreadsheet, Madam Chair. They live according to what is left after the bills are paid. That is why I brought forward the motion concerning the price control basket of goods, which was passed unanimously. Because the basket has to make sense to a person actually shopping, Madam Chair. People should actually know which essential products are controlled, what the maximum prices are, and how the government should enforce them. GB is another matter that cannot continue to become an annual discussion. We have heard explanations, we've heard presentations, but the bills are still coming, Madam Chair, and they're still on the rise. You can explain the fuel cost to a pensioner 10 different ways. At the end of the explanation, the pensioner still has to find a way to pay that bill. So next parliamentary year, do not only tell us what can't be done, but tell us what can be done. If one proposal can't work, bring another. If legislation is required, bring it. If government needs financial space, tell parliament what it costs. But government cannot keep explaining the people of St. Martin the problem while the people have to continue paying for it. Madam Chair, we know that relief and economic empowerment are possible because we have done this before. During the toughest economic period this country has ever faced, the National Alliance and UP government did not simply tell the people of St. Martin about hard times in the middle of COVID-19 pandemic. That government implemented the SSRP, providing direct support that helped businesses keep their doors open, help employers keep workers on the payroll, and help families maintain an income when the economy was practically at a standstill. Under the same National Alliance-led government, the Enterprise Support Project was launched through the Trust Fund and the NRPB, giving local micro, small, and medium-sized businesses access to financing, grants, and support. This project helped local entrepreneurs recover and expand, in some cases, build successful businesses that thrive today. And even during that difficult period, the government still pursued ways to strengthen revenue. Work was done to collect outstanding log lease payments and address backlogs in lottery and casino fees. The point is, Madam Chair, everything was not perfect. The point is, even in crisis, government can find ways to support while also strengthening the country's finances. So when we speak today about relief and about finding new revenue, those are not impossible ideas, Madam Chair. St. Martin has done this before, both under some strenuous circumstances, which no one alive ever experienced or had to work with while governing in a COVID period. Madam Chair, the government also need to become more serious about execution, as I mentioned. Government has become very good at announcing policies, announcing projects, announcing studies and legislation. Then months later, when Parliament asks for updates, we hear we are working on it. At some point, Madam Chair, working on it has to become it is done. Take our roads. During a budget debate, it become confirmed that the no road tender has been published under this current minister's tenure. That should concern everyone, Madam Chair. Roads do not care who's coalition or opposition. Potholes do not vote. Infrastructure does not have a party card. It simply needs to be maintained. The same goes for building permits, Madam Chair. A permit sitting in an office is just not a paper. It can represent a mortgage, a family wanting to build, a contractor waiting to hire workers, a business waiting to expand. An unnecessary delay has an economic consequence. Madam Chair, while we are here speaking today about the economy, the government needs to become more serious about revenue generation and not only find a creative way to squeeze the taxpayers, but growing the base. Visitor-based revenue, maritime development, the creative economy, better collection, long-lease revenue, investment, government efficiency. Government cannot keep saying there's no money while leaving partial revenue sitting on the table, Madam Chair. Parliament also has to improve the follow-up on motions that pass. If a minister makes a commitment, record it. If information is promised, follow up. If a deadline is given, check it. Otherwise, we become part of the same cycle we complain about. And as we move into the new parliamentary year, Madam Chair, I believe this country has to confront something deeper on how divided we have become in recent years. For example, I can come across a simple statement, connectivity is power. This stayed with me because sometimes St. Martin seems divided into small camps. Coalition, opposition, party against party, Dutch side, French side, local, foreigner, government, private sector, everybody protecting their corner. But nobody can build St. Martin from a corner, Madam Chair. At some point, we have to connect. Connectivity does not mean agreement. Democracy requires disagreement. But disagreement does not require destruction. A coalition member should also be able to support a good opposition proposal. An opposition member should also be able to support good legislation once it comes from the government. That is maturity.
1: Member of Parliament of the National Alliance, Egbert Jerendi-Doran. The Central Bank of Curaçao and St. Martin, or CBCS, has been selected for international technical assistance through the Network for Greening the Financial System to strengthen its climate risk analysis. Starting in 2027, CBCS experts will work with the NGFS climate specialists to develop models assessing how climate change could affect the economies and financial sectors of Curaçao and St. Martin. The initiative will strengthen the bank's ability to incorporate climate risk into economic forecasting, financial stability monitoring and supervision, helping build a more resilient and future-proof financial sector. This is the local and national news. As we continue in this newscast, the Board of Financial Supervision, CFT, has raised serious concerns regarding Curacao's state-owned companies and government entities, warning that poor governance and a lack of financial control pose significant risks to the country's national budget. Here is this report, filed by our correspondent in Willemstad, Gonzalo Qualis.
4: What the CFT is giving as advice is for the government to get much more grip on all of the activities of the different companies that it owns. For instance, there should be good control of all of those government entities, particularly in figures about their income and expenditures. And there is a way that the government can know whether the kind of dividend that it is getting from these entities is really factually what was correspondent to the kind of millions that they made with profit. It is known that those entities mostly are referring to the profit as a necessity to keep their investments going, and that if they don't have the reach to get to those dividends that they're not giving now at the government and use it for their own, that this is the reason that they haven't been able to give more money to the government out of their different activities. The CFT is putting it clear. There has to be much more involvement with money going to the government out of those companies. They're giving an example. There is a company that made around 112 million guilders in profit. This company only paid 7 million guilders to the government as dividend. And you have to ask, it's not even 10%. How is it possible if you are the owner of this company, and where is all of the rest of the money go? Mostly they're saying to get improvements in the operation of the company, replacing of important parts of it. But whatever it is, if you're getting a profit of over 100 million, it is considerable that the government should be getting at least a quarter out of your profit as dividend. And it is something that the CFT, not giving instructions to definitely go in that direction, but still putting it clear that something has to be done for the government to receive more money out of the operation of the different government companies. This is Gonzalo Qualis reporting for Radio PJD2 out of Willemstad, Curaçao.
1: In news coming from the other side of the Atlantic, Dutch Prime Minister Rob Jetten and his D66 party are facing criticism after an investigation found that hundreds of their social media posts were generated using artificial intelligence AI. The Volkskrant examined more than 1,800 posts dating back to 2021 and identified at least 232 AI-generated posts, 68 from Jetten and 164 from D66. The posts reportedly included sensitive subjects such as the war in Ukraine, the MH17 disaster, and an apology to the Moluccan community. The newspaper found that AI use increased sharply after the collapse of the Skov cabinet in June 2025, with about 30% of Jetten and D66 posts since then generated with AI. D66 acknowledged using AI, but said every post is reviewed and approved by staff and Jetten himself. However, University of Amsterdam professor Claes de Vreese warned that presenting AI-generated messages as personal words could undermine Jetten's authenticity and public trust in politics. And finally, from Paris, French President Emmanuel Macron on Thursday called on Europe to develop its own crewed spaceflight capability within a decade as part of a broader push to strengthen the continent's space sector. Macron made the call during an international space summit held in Paris this week, which was shown the cold shoulder by several U.S. companies, including SpaceX and Blue Origin. Charlotte Hughes of France 24 has more.
5: It's part aircraft, part shuttle, and part space capsule. This is Vortex, the new project being developed by aircraft manufacturer Dassault and its European partners. It attracted plenty of attention on Wednesday at the International Space Summit in Paris. Vortex is designed to be a Swiss Army knife for space. It's built to operate in low Earth orbit, resupply the International Space Station, deploy small satellites, and conduct experiments in zero gravity. It would then return to Earth and land like an airplane, allowing it to be reused quickly. The CEO of Dassault sees Vortex as a highly versatile vehicle.
6: A lot of people are knocking on our door and saying, yes, this is a good idea. Some major countries are already working on similar concepts. So if we want to be at the forefront of space exploration, we're ready.
5: Vortex could also have military applications, for example, to disable hostile or threatening satellites. Several versions are currently being considered, and the largest could even carry a crew. Speaking at the summit on Wednesday, the French president seemed optimistic about the future of the European space industry.
7: I'm very proud, and I want to thank all of you for not just being here, but having so many projects. And we will have a series of opportunities, common investments, common programs, and partnerships to strengthen, obviously, the European space industry and space research, but as well as a partnership with a lot of other countries.
5: So could Vortex become a new player in the European space industry? We should have the answer in 2028, when the first demonstrator is scheduled to make its maiden flight.
1: France 24's Charlotte Hughes. And with that, we conclude this edition of The Local Report. I am D'Angelo Duzon on The Voice of St. Martin.

pastors on our beautiful island, reminding you that September is the month when we urge all men over the age of 40 to have a prostate cancer screening done. It is easy, fast and quite painless. On Saturday 5 September, 12 September and 19 September, the SLS lab professionals, the volunteers of the Positive and Electrolyte Foundations and our staff will be at both Napa Auto Parts stores in Cold Bay and in Great Bay Town from 9 a.m. to 1 p.m.

0: Leiden Medical Center and get the results. So easy, toch? Prostate cancer can be healed if caught early. So, are you a scared chicken or a proud rooster cock? This September, man op, check up, een kleine prik en het is gebeurd. Doei!
1: The Voice of St. Martin now presents the Caribbean News, when it happens and wherever it happens in the Caribbean. 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

0: Caribbean Update News Service. I am Wendy Chateau reporting. Trinidad and Tobago eyes reset of relations with neighboring Venezuela. This is the big story we're tracking this hour for Thursday, September 10, 2026. Details of this story and more straight ahead. Now for the details. Prime Minister Kamla Prasad Bisesa of Trinidad and Tobago is signaling a possible reset in relations with neighboring Venezuela following months of diplomatic tension. Prasad Bisesa says plans are being developed for her to meet acting Venezuelan President Delcy Rodriguez on the sidelines of the United Nations General Assembly later this month.
1: Expect the best. More to come. Any message to Delcy Rodriguez? I love her. I look forward to meeting her. In fact, I think we're hoping to meet when we go up to the UN.
2: UNGA?
1: Yes. I think there is a plan that we will both meet at the end of September. 25th of September or something, yeah.
3: So meeting at the United Nations in New York?
1: Mm-hmm. There is a plan. If it doesn't happen, I'll let you know, but that is a plan. Minister Sobers is working on it. If it works out, it happens. If it doesn't work out, I'll let you know.
3: Okay? Is it your expectation, Prime Minister, and that of your administration, that natural gas from Venezuela could be coming across to Trinidad and Tobago, let's say, within the next year, between this year and next year?
1: I have absolutely no doubt that gas from Venezuela will come to Trinidad and Tobago. It is the only funnel, the only place it can pass. We are 7 miles away, and it will come. We have already signed agreements with BP. We hope to conclude agreements with Shell and other XRG and many other companies. I have absolutely no doubt that in the next year, we will see natural gas coming to Trinidad and Tobago.
0: The Prime Minister also predicts that Venezuelan natural gas could begin flowing to Trinidad and Tobago within a year. She says agreements have already been signed with BP, while discussions involving Shell, XRG, and other companies are expected to continue. Neither the proposed leaders' meeting nor the gas delivery timetable has been finalized. Still in Trinidad and Tobago, that country's National Security Council is due to determine whether the current state of emergency should continue beyond September 17th. Prime Minister Kamla Prasad Bisesa has declined to say whether her government will request another extension, but maintains that the emergency measures have helped to reduce crime. Any further extensions would require the support of 3/5 of the members of both houses of parliament. While the government controls the required votes in the House of Representatives, it would need support from opposition or independent senators to secure passage in the Senate. In Dominica, Prime Minister Roosevelt Skerritt says 5 Colombians recently received from the United States under a third country deportation arrangement have voluntarily returned to Colombia. Skerritt says the individuals had no criminal records and were assisted by the International Organization for Migration. Although the full terms of the deportation agreement have not been publicly released, the United States reportedly covered their accommodation and food expenses while they were in Dominica. Skerritt said his country is set to receive more third country nationals in the coming months.
4: We have an agreement with the United States, I believe, where we have agreed every quarter to accept 5 or 7, don't hold me to it, but between 5 and 7, either 5 or 7, but certainly not more than that, every quarter. So we receive the first 5, and I'm sure that if the need arises from the United States standpoint, they will make another request to us, and we will examine that request based on the agreement that we have in the United States. And the conditions under which those persons will be accepted into Dominica.
0: This is Newsbreak from the Carib Update News Service. In more news, the United States Southern Command says 3 people were killed Wednesday when its forces struck what it described as a go-fast vessel in the Caribbean Sea. SOUTHCOM alleges that intelligence confirmed the vessel was operating along established drug trafficking routes. However, the military has not disclosed the precise location of the operation, the identities or nationalities of those killed, or whether drugs were recovered from the vessel. More than 220 people have now been killed during United States strikes on vessels in the Caribbean and Eastern Pacific since September 2025. Washington maintains that the operations are targeting narcotics traffickers. However, international human rights organizations and United Nations experts have questioned their legality and criticized the use of lethal force without judicial proceedings. And in Jamaica, Prime Minister Andrew Holness says he is dissatisfied with the pace of recovery nearly a year after Hurricane Melissa. Holness says modular housing promised within weeks of the hurricane is only now reaching the contracting and delivery stages. The Prime Minister says faster delivery must not come at the expense of accountability. His comments came during the launch of the Jamaica Reconstruction and Resilience Oversight Committee, which will independently monitor reconstruction projects and the use of public funds. This has been another edition of Newsbreak from the Carib Update News Service, the Caribbean's newsroom. I'm Wendy.

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0: built to bring you the constant variety of sport, the thrill of victory, and the agony of defeat. The human drama of athletic competition.
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4: Welcome to Sport Today. I'm Mike McCarthy. The US Open, the semi-finals in the women's singles get underway later. For the first time in more than 50 years, the top four women in the world have all made it to the last four. First up will be the defending champion Aryna Sabalenka against the third seed Jessica Pegula. Sabalenka, who's aiming to make it a hat-trick of US Open titles, beat Pegula in the 2024 final and in the semi-finals last year. We'll hear from Pegula in a moment. But first, here's Sabalenka on her American opponent.
5: Yeah, Jessica is really a challenging player to play against. And I can say that she really improved a lot in the last couple of years. She improved her game. She's really putting me under so much pressure. But I'm loving playing against her because it's a battle, because it's a fight. And I love being under pressure and going through tough challenges. So playing against her, it's going to be really high intensity level of tennis, and I'm super excited.
6: To me, I just think it's fun to look at the rivalry that we've had, and you know, she's gotten me here the last couple years, but I have been able to beat her a few times, maybe on a smaller stage, so I think that's going to be kind of a hurdle for me to get over. But at the same time, I think it's fun. Like, we've challenged each other. I think I know that she's definitely pushed me to become a better player, so I always respect and appreciate that aspect of our rivalry.
4: So Pegula against Sabalenka, the first matchup on Arthur Ashe. Then another American, Coco Gauff, faces Kazakhstan's Elena Rybakina, who'll be confirmed as the new women's world number one on Monday, whatever happens from here. That is as a result of Rybakina's victory against China's Zheng Qingwen in the quarterfinals. So let's look ahead with our team in New York. Correspondent Russell Fuller, reporter Katie Smith, and former British number one Annabelle Croft.
7: I've really been more enthused about looking forward to the matchups this Grand Slam than in any that I can remember, actually. You know, I just feel like there's lots of really big names now, big personalities going up against each other, and it's really exciting.
8: And they are the four players also who were dueling for the world number one position at the start of the fortnight. And all four were in the race until Elena Rybakina came through very, very tight in the end, beating Zheng Qingwen by 6-4 in the final set. She will be world number one on Monday, but it's never quite the same, is it, if you become world number one having lost a Grand Slam final or a semi-final just beforehand. So she will be trying to cap off an absolutely perfect couple of weeks in New York by winning the title. But she is going to have to get past Coco Gauff first in the semi-finals.
9: Yeah, so after 99 weeks, new women's world number one, Elena Rybakina, as we've just been mentioning, fighting back from a set down to beat qualifier Zheng Qingwen.
5: When I was a kid, I never thought that I'm going to be professional or I'm going to be even playing on this kind of tournaments on the biggest stages, and my choice of staying professional was at 17 years old, and this is where I believed that I can do well.
10: Congratulations on today and becoming world number one starting next week. Obviously, you're still fighting for this title, but you've also won two other Grand Slam titles. So how are you currently comparing this new achievement of world number one with your Grand Slam title?
5: It's a different achievement, and I feel like you're going for the titles more, and then ranking, it might fall up, maybe not, depends how other plays, but mostly you think about the titles in the end of the day, and I'm glad that I have two right now. I try my best to win here. If not, of course, we have other chances, but it will be nice to say, okay, I've

0: you know for sure that any contracts that she has with her, you know, sponsors, it probably is written in there somewhere that if you reach world number one, there's massive bonuses. I mean, the change is quite enormous. So I don't know what her contracts are, but she knows that. But that brings with it quite a lot of extra demands. You know, there'll be more press attention. There'll be more demands on her time. But also, you know, that's massive bonuses for her. But I guess she's just trying to put that to one side. I don't think she ever really gives too much away in that department, does she?
1: Not at all. And the head-to-head between Goff and Rybakina, Russell reads one match win apiece.
0: Yeah, I just looked it up.
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0: So what was this about? Why did they pull me over today?
1: Why didn't you just let me drive? We talking and you gonna run through the light.
0: I didn't even see the light.
1: It was right there in your face.
2: You know, just ran the light back there?
0: I'm sorry. I really did not see it.
2: Step out the car, please.
0: I really did not.

0: I know you.
1: Do you?
0: Keisha Cole?
1: Yeah.
0: My wife loved your music.
1: Is that right?
2: Yeah. Say, well, we just call it all good. You give me your autograph.
1: Oh, cool. Sorry about that.
0: No problem.
1: Thank you. I appreciate that.
0: Enjoy your night.
1: Yeah, you too. Thank you. Bye.

If you are traveling abroad, your health insurance doesn't cover expenses for a general practitioner or pharmacy, return trip in case of illness, or repatriation of mortal remains. We advise you to purchase a travel insurance for this. 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You do need to contact ZACN immediately. Curaçao, Aruba, St. Martin, and the European Netherlands are also considered abroad. ZACN, reliable, fair, and accessible. This we assure you.